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2: Fox News, I'm John Saucier. The conflict between the U.S. and Iran passing the 80-day mark. Gas prices surging as travel through the Strait of Hormuz remains limited. Senator Ron Johnson on Fox Business says,
3: I want President Trump to finish the job in Iran. Then gas prices will come down dramatically, and we will have an entirely new global geopolitics.
2: Police say three people dead after two teenage suspects opened fire outside the Islamic Center of San Diego yesterday. They're investigating the incident as a hate crime. The two alleged shooters are dead from self-inflicted gunshot wounds. San Diego Police Chief Scott Wall tells reporters these guns belong to the suspect's parents.
4: Exactly how they came into they were able to obtain them, still under investigation.
2: A security guard died after exchanging gunfire with the shooters. Police say that hate speech was written on one of the weapons. America is listening to Fox News.
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8: Partly cloudy skies tonight with a low of 41. Northwest winds 5 to 10 miles per hour. High of 60. Tomorrow, mainly clear skies. 44 tomorrow night, mainly cloudy. Temperatures a bit below average Thursday and Friday with highs from the upper 50s to the low 60s. Showers likely Friday. I'm meteorologist Carol Foster on Bluff Country 103.5 KNEI. Right now, it's 51 degrees.

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15: Partly cloudy skies tonight with a low of 41. Northwest winds 5 to 10 miles per hour. High of 60. Tomorrow, mainly clear skies. 44 tomorrow night, mainly cloudy. Temperatures a bit below average Thursday and Friday with highs from the upper 50s to the low 60s. Showers likely Friday. I'm meteorologist Carol Foster on Bluff

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2: Fox News, I'm Kevin Uretsky. President Trump says he's giving Iran until this weekend to strike a deal. Fox's Aisha Hosni with more.
3: It comes after the president took his finger off the trigger Monday at the behest of Gulf allies.
4: I was an hour away. We were all set to go. You're talking about yesterday.
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3: The president giving an update during an impromptu tour of construction of the White House ballroom.
2: The daughter of a beloved security guard killed during Monday's deadly mosque shooting in San Diego speaks out. Here's Fox's Kristen Goodwin.
6: Hawa Abdullah remembering her father, Amin Abdullah, a security guard at the Islamic Center of San Diego.
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20: Partly cloudy skies tonight with a low of 41. Northwest winds 5 to 10 miles per hour. High of 60. Tomorrow, mainly clear skies. 44 tomorrow night, mainly cloudy. Temperatures a bit below average Thursday and Friday with highs from the upper 50s to the low 60s. Showers likely Friday. I'm meteorologist Carol Foster on Bluff Country 103.5 KNEI. Right now, it's 51 degrees.

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I'll tell you what we're talking about on the way on KNEI 103.5 Bluff Country.

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1: It's Luke Bryan who's facing some backlash on social media. 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
0: Criticized for sounding like an AI-generated track. 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And if you see Luke in person, man, he is the real deal. Oh, so fun. 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
1: New study says, is it possible to be too extroverted, being very, very social? I'll say about this new research and some shows, too, that I'm buzzing about this. On the way, on the Sam Alex Show, KNEI 103.5 Bluff Country.

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1: 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This article's been going viral about this, quote, main character energy, referring to confidence, charisma often seen in main characters from books, shows, and movies like Carrie Bradshaw. They're saying, don't go too overboard, like Carrie from Sex and the City and other shows. High extroversion may need to balance their desire for attention, consideration for others. So it's always good to take a step back. And don't forget, we got two ears, one mouth for a reason. It's always good to listen more than talking.
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7: Partly cloudy skies tonight with a low of 41. Northwest winds 5 to 10 miles per hour. High of 60. Tomorrow, mainly clear skies. 44 tomorrow night, mainly cloudy. Temperatures a bit below average Thursday and Friday with highs from the upper 50s to the low 60s. Showers likely Friday. I'm meteorologist Carol Foster on Bluff Country 103.5 KNEI. Right now, it's 51 degrees.

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1: Kimberly Williams Paisley, you know, her other half is Brad Paisley. She is so funny. Such a nice person, too. Love her books about her mama. I will tell you why, what she's done, which is hilarious. On the Sam Alex Show, KNEI 103.5 Bluff Country.

0: This is KNEI 103.5 Bluff Country. Kimberly Williams Paisley, you know, she was the bride from the movie Father of the Bride and other half Brad Paisley. She had a hilarious video on social media about all of like the double pairs of shoes that Brad Paisley has for running, which is a good way to have them last longer. But make sure you follow her at Kimberly Williams Paisley on Instagram.
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0: Scotty McCrary releasing a retrospective. I'll tell you what's going on. By the way, he's a really good golfer. Him, Darius, George Burge. We'll tell you about what's going on in the music world with Scotty on the way on the Sam Alex Show, KNEI 103.5 Bluff Country.
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1: Love Scotty McCurry. Can't wait for him to win some more ACM, CMA awards, billboards. He's so deserving. He has a retrospective album, 15. I can't believe it's been over 15 years since his American Idol audition. 9 hit recordings, 4 new tracks, including the collab with Hootie and the Blowfish, Bottlenecks, and much, much more. Congrats, man. It feels like it was just yesterday. It was Lauren Lane and Scotty McCurry on Idol. It was 2011.
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10: Partly cloudy skies tonight with a low of 41. Northwest winds 5 to 10 miles per hour. High of 60. Tomorrow, mainly clear skies. 44 tomorrow night, mainly cloudy. Temperatures a bit below average Thursday and Friday with highs from the upper 50s to the low 60s. Showers likely Friday. I'm meteorologist Carol Foster on Bluff Country 103.5 KNEI. Right now, it's 50 degrees.

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2: Fox News, I'm Tom Rigotti. Kentucky Republican Congressman Thomas Massie loses the primary to former Navy SEAL Ed Gallrine, who President Trump endorsed. During his concession speech, Massie joked about Gallrine's support for Israel.
3: I would have come out sooner, but I had to call my opponent and concede, and it took a while to find Ed Gallrine in Tel Aviv.
2: Now, this is the most expensive primary election in history, with $32 million spent in total. A controversial Democratic congresswoman is under scrutiny over various allegations of fraud. Here's Fox's Mike Tobin.
4: The House Oversight Committee wants the House Ethics Panel to look at financial disclosures from Minnesota Congresswoman Ilhan Omar that show dramatic fluctuations in the value of her estate.
2: Omar is also being investigated for immigration fraud amid accusations that she married her brother, which she denies. America's listening to Fox News.
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12: Partly cloudy skies tonight with a low of 41. Northwest winds 5 to 10 miles per hour. High of 60. Tomorrow, mainly clear skies. 44 tomorrow night, mainly cloudy. Temperatures a bit below average Thursday and Friday with highs from the upper 50s to the low 60s. Showers likely Friday. I'm meteorologist Kara Foster on Bluff Country 103.5 KNEI. Right now, it's 50 degrees.

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2: 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Feels like a movie. I'll tell you about this. On the way on the Sam Alex Show.

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1: There are dozens of defective piggy banks that have washed ashore in Texas. Marine biologist Jane Turnall discovered 60 of these piggy banks originating from South America and the Caribbean. No cash inside. But man, sounds like a good song. Maybe Kenny can write this.
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1: There are dozens of defective piggy banks that have washed ashore in Texas. Marine biologist Jane Turnall discovered 60 of these piggy banks, originating from South America and the Caribbean. No cash inside. But man, sounds like a good song. Maybe Kenny can write this.
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2: 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Little Miss Twain album from Shania. In tribute to her mom, played a crucial role in her early career in Canada. And Shania talking about her big challenges she had when she first moved to Nashville. 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
5: Partly cloudy skies tonight with a low of 41. Northwest winds 5 to 10 miles per hour. High of 60. Tomorrow, mainly clear skies. 44 tomorrow night, mainly cloudy. Temperatures a bit below average Thursday and Friday with highs from the upper 50s to the low 60s. Showers likely Friday. I'm meteorologist Carol Foster on Bluff Country 103.5 KNEI. Right now, it's 50 degrees.

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2: Fox News, I'm Ted Linder. Primary night tonight in several states. In Kentucky, Ed Gallrein has won the Republican nomination for U.S. House in the 4th Congressional District, beating incumbent Thomas Massie. Told Fox's Hannity, Massie wasn't loyal to his constituents as long as he continued defying President Trump's agenda.
3: He stood against us, but he liked to just single out President Trump. All that to say, it's a new day. These people deserve better, and I'm going to give it to them.
2: This is the most expensive primary election in history, with $32 million spent in total. And police now say two teenagers who opened fire in a Southern California mosque were radicalized online. Fox's Matt Finn.
4: A growing memorial today at San Diego's largest mosque as investigators try to determine exactly why two teenagers shot and killed three people in an ambush that's being investigated as a hate crime.
2: The two teens took their own lives after opening fire. America's listening to Fox News.
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12: 41 overnight under partly cloudy skies. Winds out of the northwest, 5 to 10 miles per hour. Highs level off around 60 Wednesday. Wednesday night, lows dip down to about 44. Temps a bit below average Thursday and Friday, with highs from the upper 50s to the low 60s. Rain showers likely Friday. I'm meteorologist Kara Foster on Bluff Country 103.5 KNEI. 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
1: And we're talking right way computers.
2: Okay, so that is exactly what I'm going to say. So Tyler, we're going to talk about data backup, and I'm going to tell you that that sounds like a really boring thing until you lose all your data, right? Is that what you're going
3: to
2: tell me?
3: Yep, it is quite boring, and it's one of those, it's like insurance. Like, you have to have it. No one wants it because it's something you have to pay for potentially on a regular basis, and you don't see any return out of it until you need to have it. And then it's something that you're really glad you have it.
2: Specifically, what are we backing up? Are we just talking about, my phone, I've got my phone backing my photos up, say to my Google Cloud. But that's just photos. If I lost them, I'd be sad. This is not also going to affect my everyday life.
3: That's the thing with data backup is you have to identify what those things are and how they're being backed up, what's being backed up. It's kind of a fuzzy thing. With data backup, it has to do with what is important to you. And if you lose that thing, how much that affect your life? If you lose your children's photos, okay, that's a pretty big thing. So you mentioned you have your photos on your phone as being backed up. Sometimes you don't know if those are actually being backed up to your cloud account, whether it be iCloud or Google or whatever service you're using. What happens if you lose access to that account itself?
2: Okay, I don't know. What happens? Can we trust iCloud and Google too? What happens if they have trouble?
3: I have actually read horror stories of people losing access to their Gmail account or their Apple account, and they don't know why they lost it, and they can't get back into it. And you just can't get back to that stuff. Another thing we see a lot is people, this is very common for iPhone users, where they will save their passwords onto a notes thing in their phone. Well, that's kind of akin to locking the door and throwing the keys in the house and shutting the door. We've had a lot of people have come through where they got their account set up at the cell phone company and they didn't know what the stuff was. They didn't know how to protect it. They didn't know how to maintain all that stuff. And then something happens and this is predominant on iPhones. We see this the most often of where they don't know how to log into it. It's asking for code, but someone has to send the code to the email itself that you're trying to sign into. So how do you get into that? You can't, quote unquote, hack into it. That's kind of contrary to the whole point of security.
2: And so this is also, if we come to you with this problem, you guys, you're Right Way Computers, you're miracle workers, we get that, but also you aren't going to be able to help.
3: Not always. So usually what we have to do is we have to kind of work with the client and see, okay, so this is where it's about being proactive, not reactive.
2: Right.
3: It's a huge mentality. Be proactive. Where we'll have someone come in and they can't get into it, and we'll walk through all the avenues of how to gain access to it. Is there a secondary device we can use? Is there a password reset system on there? We try to work through all the little open doorways to get in, which is also the same way some hackers can use to get in.
2: So then we go back to what we've been talking about in previous weeks here too. You're open to being hacked or attacked in some way that way. Okay, so what's the answer here? What's the right answer? How do we back this up properly?
3: That kind of goes into account management aspect of it. Manage your passwords properly. Manage your accounts properly. I believe we talked about this in the past at some point where you need to make sure you have a system. Make sure you have all your accounts are you listed in a document or a Word document, or keep it on a physical paper or use a password manager. Don't store stuff in Word documents. Don't store stuff in Excel documents that it's this sense of nature like that. I've actually seen that get stolen by bad actors and they just log in all your accounts.
2: Sure.
3: Yeah.
2: Easy peasy because it's all right there. Could not be easier.
3: Yep. It is a smorgasbord.
2: You're saying that my little notebook that I have in the drawer in my desk and whatever, it's not dumb. Like,
3: It's actually smarter than keeping a Word document of your passwords on your computer.
2: Especially if your computer gets locked up.
3: Exactly. Don't throw the keys in the house when you lock the door.
2: Talk about where we find you. Best way to reach you.
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5: 41 overnight under partly cloudy skies, winds out of the northwest, 5 to 10 miles per hour. Highs level off around 60 Wednesday. Wednesday night, lows dip down to about 44. Temps a bit below average Thursday and Friday, with highs from the upper 50s to the low 60s. Rain showers likely Friday. I'm meteorologist Kara Foster on Bluff Country 103.5 KNEI. 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
2: News. I'm Chris DeMeo. President Trump says he's called off a planned strike on Iran Tuesday at the request of Gulf allies.
3: I was an hour away. We were all set to go. You're talking about yesterday.
4: Yes.
3: We were going to be striking very, it would have been happening right now.
2: The Senate meantime advances legislation that seeks to force the president to end the Iran war. Ed Gallrine, who was backed by President Trump, defeated incumbent Congressman Thomas Massey in Kentucky's primary today.
5: It was a David versus Goliath. I was the underdog. I want to thank the president. I want to thank the conservative Republicans from this district and my supporters and team, because it sends a message that we, the people, are going to stand up.
2: Gallrine on Fox's Hannity. More than 17,000 people are under evacuation orders as a wildfire continues to threaten suburban homes in Southern California. 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
12: 41 overnight under partly cloudy skies, winds out of the northwest, 5 to 10 miles per hour. Highs level off around 60 Wednesday. Wednesday night, lows dip down to about 44. Temps a bit below average Thursday and Friday, with highs from the upper 50s to the low 60s. Rain showers likely Friday. I'm meteorologist Kara Foster on Bluff Country 103.5 KNEI. 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
5: 41 overnight under partly cloudy skies, winds out of the northwest, 5 to 10 miles per hour. Highs level off around 60 Wednesday. Wednesday night, lows dip down to about 44. Temps a bit below average Thursday and Friday, with highs from the upper 50s to the low 60s. Rain showers likely Friday. I'm meteorologist Kara Foster on Bluff Country 103.5 KNEI. 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
2: I'm Ted Lender. It was primary night in several states Tuesday in Kentucky. Ed Gallrein has won the Republican nomination for U.S. House in the 4th Congressional District, beating incumbent Thomas Massie. Gallrein says Massie was not loyal to his constituents.
3: He stood against us, but he liked to just single out President Trump. All that to say, it's a new day. These people deserve better, and I'm going to give it to them.
2: President Trump hosting lawmakers at the White House for the annual congressional picnic, promising the war with Iran will end quickly.
4: They want to make a deal so badly, they're tired of this should have happened for 47 years. Somebody should have done something about it, and it's going to happen, and it's going to happen fast, and you're going to see oil prices plummet. They're going to come down. There's so much oil out there, they're going to come plummeting down.
2: For now, the ceasefire holds. The U.S. Navy's blockade on the Strait of Hormuz continues. 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
1: Country weather.
9: 41 overnight under partly cloudy skies. Winds out of the northwest, 5 to 10 miles per hour. Highs level off around 60 Wednesday. Wednesday night, lows dip down to about 44. Temps a bit below average Thursday and Friday, with highs from the upper 50s to the low 60s. Rain showers likely Friday. I'm meteorologist Kara Foster on Bluff Country 103.5 KNEI. Currently 47.

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7: 41 overnight under partly cloudy skies, winds out of the northwest, 5 to 10 miles per hour. Highs level off around 60 Wednesday. Wednesday night, lows dip down to about 44. Temps a bit below average Thursday and Friday, with highs from the upper 50s to the low 60s. Rain showers likely Friday. I'm meteorologist Kara Foster on Bluff Country 103.5 KNEI. Currently 47.

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2: Chris DeMeo. President Trump says he's giving Iran until this weekend to strike a deal.
3: It comes after the president took his finger off the trigger Monday at the behest of Gulf allies.
4: I was an hour away. We're all set to go. You're talking about yesterday.
5: Yes.
4: We were going to be striking very, it would have been happening right now.
3: The president giving an update during an impromptu tour of construction of the White House ballroom.
2: Fox's Aisha Hosni. Ed Gallryan, who was backed by President Trump, defeats incumbent Thomas Massie in Kentucky's 4th Congressional District primary on Tuesday.
6: I want to thank President Trump for his support, his endorsement, and his counsel as I navigated this campaign.
2: Massie had been critical of the president, calling the MAGA movement divided. 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
1: Country weather.
10: 41 overnight under partly cloudy skies. Winds out of the northwest, 5 to 10 miles per hour. Highs level off around 60 Wednesday. Wednesday night, lows dip down to about 44. Temps a bit below average Thursday and Friday, with highs from the upper 50s to the low 60s. Rain showers likely Friday. I'm meteorologist Kara Foster on Bluff Country 103.5 KNEI. 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
2: 41 overnight under partly cloudy skies, winds out of the northwest, 5 to 10 miles per hour. Highs level off around 60 Wednesday. Wednesday night, lows dip down to about 44. Temps a bit below average Thursday and Friday, with highs from the upper 50s to the low 60s. Rain showers likely Friday. I'm meteorologist Kara Foster on Bluff Country 103.5 KNEI. Right now, it's 46 degrees.

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2: I'm Ted Lindner. Police now say two teenagers who opened fire in a Southern California mosque on Monday were radicalized online. Fox's Matt Finn.
3: A growing memorial at San Diego's largest mosque as investigators try to determine exactly why two teenagers shot and killed three people in an ambush that's being investigated as a hate crime.
2: The two teens took their own lives after opening fire. President Trump says he's given Iran until this weekend to strike a deal.
4: It comes after the president took his finger off the trigger Monday at the behest of Gulf allies.
5: I was an hour away. We were all set to go. You're talking about yesterday.
4: Yes.
5: We were going to be striking very, it would have been happening right now.
4: The president giving an update during an impromptu tour of construction of the White House ballroom.
2: And an amazing come from behind win for the New York Knicks in game one of the Eastern Conference Finals of the NBA, defeating the Cavaliers 115-104. 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
10: 41 overnight under partly cloudy skies, winds out of the northwest, 5 to 10 miles per hour. Highs level off around 60 Wednesday. Wednesday night, lows dip down to about 44. Temps a bit below average Thursday and Friday, with highs from the upper 50s to the low 60s. Rain showers likely Friday. I'm meteorologist Kara Foster on Bluff Country 103.5 KNEI. Right now, it's 46 degrees.

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7: 41 overnight under partly cloudy skies. Winds out of the northwest, 5 to 10 miles per hour. Highs level off around 60 Wednesday. Wednesday night, lows dip down to about 44. Temps a bit below average Thursday and Friday, with highs from the upper 50s to the low 60s. Rain showers likely Friday. I'm meteorologist Kara Foster on Bluff Country 103.5 KNEI. Right now, it's 46 degrees.

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2: Chris DeMayo. Police now say two teenagers who opened fire on a Southern California mosque on Monday were radicalized online.
3: A growing memorial at San Diego's largest mosque as investigators try to determine exactly why two teenagers shot and killed three people in an ambush that's being investigated as a hate crime.
2: Fox's Matt Finn. The two teens then took their own lives after the shooting. Ed Gallrein, who was backed by President Trump, defeats incumbent Thomas Massie in Kentucky's 4th Congressional District primary Tuesday.
4: I want to thank President Trump for his support, his endorsement, and his counsel as I navigated this campaign.
2: Massie had been critical of the president, calling the MAGA movement divided. America's listening to Fox News.
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11: Mainly clear today with highs around 60. North winds 5 to 10 miles per hour. Lows around 44 tonight. Highs around 60 tomorrow. Cloudy skies expected. Low 60s Friday with a chance for showers. Turning much warmer Saturday with highs in the upper 60s. Showers continue. I'm meteorologist Kara Foster on Bluff Country 103.5 KNEI. 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
9: Mainly clear today with highs around 60. North winds 5 to 10 miles per hour. Lows around 44 tonight. Highs around 60 tomorrow. Cloudy skies expected. Low 60s Friday with a chance for showers. Turning much warmer Saturday with highs in the upper 60s. Showers continue. I'm meteorologist Kara Foster on Bluff Country 103.5 KNEI. 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
2: I'm Ted Lindner. Ed Gallrine has won the Republican nomination for U.S. House in Kentucky's 4th Congressional District, beating incumbent Thomas Massie. James Comer won the Republican nomination for U.S. House in Kentucky's 1st Congressional District. Melissa Strange winning the Democrat nomination for U.S. House in Kentucky's 4th Congressional District. And Burt Jones and Rick Jackson have advanced to a runoff in Georgia's Republican primary for governor. That runoff happens June 16th. Full results on all the primaries held Tuesday night at FoxNews.com. President Trump says he's given Iran until this weekend to strike a deal.
3: It comes after the president took his finger off the trigger Monday at the behest of Gulf allies.
4: I was an hour away. We were all set to go. You're talking about yesterday.
3: Yes.
4: We were going to be striking very, it would have been happening right now.
3: The president giving an update during an impromptu tour of construction of the White House ballroom.
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8: Mainly clear today with highs around 60. North winds 5 to 10 miles per hour. Lows around 44 tonight. Highs around 60 tomorrow. Cloudy skies expected. Low 60s Friday with a chance for showers. Turning much warmer Saturday with highs in the upper 60s. Showers continue. I'm meteorologist Kara Foster on Bluff Country 103.5 KNEI. Right now, it's 41 degrees.

0: 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Alabama on the way in a few minutes, and Shania Twain coming out with a new album this July.
1: Am I

Yeah, what it does, it can make you sick as a dog. Jason L. Dean, What Tequila Does on KNDI Bluff Country 103.5. Weather for today, there is some frost advisories off to the north and west. None of that around here, but much cooler. Clouds today, 62. Tonight, cloudy 44. And tomorrow, partly sunny and 63.

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0: William Michael Morgan on KNDI Bluff Country 103.5. 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
6: Mainly clear skies today with highs around 60. Winds out of the north, 5 to 10 miles per hour. Lows dip down to about 44 tonight, 60 tomorrow. Low 60s Friday with a chance of rain showers. Turning much warmer Saturday with highs in the upper 60s. Chance for showers continues. I'm meteorologist Kara Foster on Bluff Country 103.5 KNEI. Right now, it's 41 degrees.

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I put that pretty thing upon my horse. 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
4: 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I'm Riley Smith.

0: Some timely rain has returned to the crops in Brazil, but it may be too little, too late. We'll have more right after this.
1: Every county fair has that special person or family. They are there before the gates open and long after the lights go out, helping families with projects and pitching in wherever they're needed, never asking for recognition. The Iowa Agribusiness Radio Network, along with Wiffles Hybrids, is honoring them with the Heart of the County Fair Award. Six winners will be recognized locally and at the Iowa State Fair with a plaque, cash prize, VIP passes, and food coupons. Don't delay. Nominations are due June 1st. Visit iowaagnet.com to nominate today.
0: After several weeks of dry weather that started to raise concerns over crop conditions, farms in Brazil finally found some relief in some timely rains. Allendale commodity broker Ben Breisch said that rain may have come in a little too late, however.
2: So, latest weather patterns, Brazil has been catching up on their rains. The first part of the year throughout the spring, and really what was an important part for their growing season, they were behind. But as they approach harvest, it kind of seems like they're getting more rains, which is good, but I've got a feeling that this is a little bit too late, as they've gotten about a quarter less of their normal rain year over year. So when you look at that, you could expect as they start harvesting over the next few weeks, you'll start seeing those harvest numbers be a little bit lighter.
0: Breisch said those weather concerns have allowed U.S. grain, particularly corn, to have a price advantage over Brazil when it would normally be the other way around.
2: Really, the price advantage comes in on the corn side of things. So we don't typically have the price advantage that we are carrying right now. We have about a $9 to $10 price advantage carrying us all the way into about September. Usually this time of the year, the price advantage is on Brazil's side because they typically have a larger crop. But this price advantage is in the U.S.'s favor this year because of the concerns early on with the crop size. Now that we're getting to harvest, once we start seeing some numbers come across the news wires over the next few weeks, that price advantage may change, which may be detrimental to the U.S. markets, specifically on corn.
0: For more marketing information, you can visit the team at allendale-inc.com. For the World of Agriculture on the Iowa Agribusiness Radio Network, I'm Riley Smith reporting.
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Point at you, Justin Moore, on KNDI Bluff Country 103.5. Sports on the way with Darren Swenson. And Memorial Day weekend is on the way here. And if you don't feel like cooking on Memorial Day Monday, well, check out the ham dinner at the Burr Oak United Methodist Church from 10:30 until 1. 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

0: Yeah, big hit from 1982, Jeannie Fricke, Don't Worry About Me, Baby, on KNDI Bluff Country 103.5, online at KNDIRadio.com. Cool start, temperature right now 41. Taking a look at sports, baseball scores from yesterday. The Reds beat the Phillies 4-1, Guardians down the Tigers 4-3, Red Sox beat the Royals 7-1, Astros down the Twins 2-1, Cardinals beat the Pirates 9-6, and the White Sox beat the Mariners 2-1. Coming up on Sunday, the running of the 110th Indianapolis 500, and the grand marshal for the race is Iowa native and Indiana Fever star Caitlin Clark. More sports, here's Darren.
1: For the third straight season, the South Winnipeg boys golf team will be heading to the state tournament in the one-day delayed boys district golf meet at Lake Mills on Tuesday. Southwind won the event shooting a 310. St. Ansgar was second with a 318, and Harris Lake Park was third with a 323. Individually for the Warriors, Sid Hesse was the runner-up shooting a 76, and Kale Kleppe and Mattson Winnings ended up third with a 77. The 1A state boys golf meet will take place next Tuesday and Wednesday in Newton. Also from that district, Nicholas Bernhard of Turkey Valley qualified as an individual. He shot a 78 on Tuesday. Postseason softball Class A Section 1, it was Southland defeating Mabel Canton 10-6. The Cougars will now move to the consolation side of the bracket. They will take on Bethlehem Academy Thursday at Austin. Class A Section 1, the top seed Caledonia knocked off Rochester Lewards 5-0. The Warriors will now face St. Charles Thursday at Rochester. Regular season scores from last night. In girls soccer, it was Decorah over North Fayette Valley 2-1. In baseball, East Buchanan knocked off Keihai 7-3 and Crestwood over Riceville by a 6-2 margin. The postseason schedule will continue today in girls golf and 3A regional girls golf at West Delaware. Decorah will participate in that event. In the 2A regional final at Waterloo, MFL will participate as a team, and Taryn Mosier and Cassie Tilleris for North Fayette Valley will participate as individuals, and Southwind will host the 1A regional final at the Southwind Golf and Country Club. The Warriors will be participating in that event. Substate tennis will take place today on the boys' side. Class 1A Substate 5 will be played in Decorah. The semifinals will have Clear Lake taking on Decorah and Applington Parkersburg taking on Grundy Center, and the winners will play for the right to head to the state tournament. Postseason baseball gets underway in Minnesota tonight. Class A Section 1, Spring Grove will be at Blooming Prairie and Mabel Cant will be at United South Central. Double A Section 1, Chatfield will be at Caledonia, and Fillmore Central, Lanesboro will be at Lake City. And former Spring Grove prep Tyson Grindy for Dakota State will open up competition today in the decathlon at the NAIA National Track Meet taking place in Asheville, North Carolina. That is a look at sports for a Wednesday morning. I'm Darren Swenson.
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8: Mainly clear skies today with highs around 60. Winds out of the north, 5 to 10 miles per hour. Lows dip down to about 44 tonight. 60 tomorrow. Low 60s Friday with a chance of rain showers. Turning much warmer Saturday with highs in the upper 60s. Chance for showers continues. I'm meteorologist Kara Foster on Bluff Country 103.5 KNEI. Right now, it's 41 degrees.

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0: 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Here's Darren.
1: A walk-on man has been sentenced in connection to a home invasion which occurred in Cresco in August of 2024. Court records say 28-year-old Kevin Christopher Bell pled guilty to two counts of second-degree burglary, going armed with intent, and the use of a dangerous weapon in commission of a crime in the incident which occurred August 25th of 2024. Bell was sentenced to up to 15 years in prison for the crimes. Discussion on a potential City of Decorah policy regarding the use of spray chemicals on city land will likely take place later this summer. Discussion on the issue stemmed from when the Parks and Recreation officials sprayed the Will Baker Athletic Fields last month. At the May 4th City Council meeting, local resident Steve McCarger said there were preschool children near the area at the time of the spraying, and the spraying contradicted what he called a community understanding to avoid pesticide use in that space. Several community residents raised the same concerns at this week's City Council meeting. After a discussion at the council level, the council determined it was best to discuss the issue in a work session. City officials said since the June work session will focus on the fire station, the spring discussion will likely take place in July. The USDA report shows both corn and soybean planting are at 80% or more complete. Radio Iowa's Dar Danielson reports.
2: Corn planting is 88% complete, up 16% from last week. That puts a planting pace nearly even with last year and 6 percentage points ahead of the five-year average. 46% of corn has emerged, which is 8% behind last year. Soybean planting is right at 80%, nearly even with last year, 12% ahead of the five-year average. 28% of the beans have emerged. That's 10% behind last year and 3% ahead of the five-year average. Radio Iowa, I'm Dar Danielson.
1: An O-line man was taken into custody on two Fayette County warrants Tuesday morning. The Fayette County Sheriff's Office says 53-year-old Jerry Bass was wanted for possession of marijuana, possession of methamphetamine, possession of drug paraphernalia, and fifth-degree theft. And the Decorah School Board will meet in a special session this morning. The board will set a public hearing to modify next year's school calendar. And the board is also expected to review compensation agreements for classified and administrative staff for next year. The meeting will begin at 8:30 this morning at the Central Administration Office. With the news, I'm Darren Swenson.
3: I'm Chris DeMeo. Police now say two teens who opened fire on a Southern California mosque on Monday were radicalized online. San Diego Police Chief Scott Wall says the guns belong to the suspect's parents.
4: Exactly how they came into, what they were able to obtain them, still under investigation.
3: A security guard died after exchanging gunfire with the shooters. The teens took their own lives. Senator Tommy Tuberville wins Alabama's Republican gubernatorial primary.
5: I'm going to make everything we have better. Now, it's going to take a while, and I'm going to need a lot of help. A lot of you out there in this audience are going to be part of it. It's not a one-man show. It's not a one-person show. It's like football. You better have good people around you, and that's exactly what we've been trying to put together for the last 14 months.
3: Tuberville will face Democrat Doug Jones. America's listening to Fox News.
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12: Mainly clear skies today with highs around 60. Winds out of the north, 5 to 10 miles per hour. Lows dip down to about 44 tonight, 60 tomorrow. Low 60s Friday with a chance of rain showers. Turning much warmer Saturday with highs in the upper 60s. Chance for showers continues. I'm meteorologist Kara Foster on Bluff Country 103.5 KNEI. Right now, it's 41 degrees.

Yeah, that tequila burn. Dan and Shay on KNDI Bluff Country 103.5. I'll take a frozen treat over tequila any day. You can win a $20 gift certificate with trivia just after 8 o'clock to the Twisted Gnome in downtown Decorah. Yeah, we'll do that just after 8. Here's Leroy Parnell on KNDI.

Billy Joe Spears, What I've Got in Mind from 1976 on KEDI Bluff Country 103.5. John Party, birthday today. He's on the double shot in just a few minutes. 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
7: 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Yeah, a couple from him on the double shot for his birthday. 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
3: Yeah, because of that, looking at the Powerball right now, that's around $113 million. And the Mega Millions is really up there, $296 million. So, yeah, maybe buy that lottery ticket today. It's also World Bee Day, a good day to remember we need to save the bees. I just don't want to get stung. It's also National Rescue Dog Day, a good day to rescue a dog because they'll rescue you right back. So there you go. A lot of things to celebrate today. We'll celebrate sunshine.
5: Sunshine. Gotta love it, don't ya?
3: Let's do that, yeah.
5: It took forever for the sun to come yesterday.
3: Yeah. Yeah, we got it today. 62 for the high, 44 tonight, and 61 tomorrow. But guess what? The weekend looks absolutely fantastic.
5: It does, and guess what else?
3: What else?
5: My pool's filled.
3: Hey, your pool's filled.
5: Uh-huh. It looks beautiful.
3: You're good to go for summer.
5: Now it just needs to warm up. Just a tad.
3: Hey, looking ahead, next Tuesday, 85.
5: Right? Water still may be a little chilly, though. You know, yeah. We don't have a heater in it. So yeah. There you go.
3: But you're getting there anyway.
5: Oh, my gosh. So exciting. So yeah. Exciting. Yes.
3: Good stuff. Sports on the way with Darren Swenson. Here's the latest from Casey Musgraves, the loneliest girl on KNDI.

0: Yeah, they'll be on stage at the Winnesee County Fair on Saturday, July 18th, Confederate Railroad on KNDI Bluff Country 103.5. Taking a look at sports, baseball scores from yesterday. The Reds beat the Phillies 4-1. Guardians beat the Tigers 4-3. Red Sox down the Royals 7-1. Astros beat the Twins 2-1. Brewers got by the Cubs 5-2. Cardinals beat the Pirates 6-9. And the White Sox squeaked by the Mariners 2-1. On Sunday is the running of the 110th Indianapolis 500. Mm-hmm. The Grand Marshal for the race is Iowa native Fever Star.
1: Ooh.
0: Caitlin Clark.
1: Yes.
0: There you go.
1: Love it.
0: Should we do the Grand Marshal thing on Sunday? More sports. Here's Darren.
2: For the third straight season, the South Winnesheek boys golf team will be heading to the state tournament in the one-day delayed boys district golf meet at Lake Mills on Tuesday. Southwind won the event shooting a 310. St. Ansgar was second with a 318, and Harris Lake Park was third with a 323. Individually for the Warriors, Sid Hesse was the runner-up shooting a 76, and Kale Kleppe and Mattson Winnings ended up third with a 77. The 1A State Boys Golf Meet will take place next Tuesday and Wednesday in Newton. Also from that district, Nicholas Bernhard of Turkey Valley qualified as an individual. He shot a 78 on Tuesday. Postseason softball Class A Section 1, it was Southland defeating Mabel Canton 10-6. The Cougars will now move to the consolation side of the bracket. They will take on Bethlehem Academy Thursday at Austin. Class A Section 1, the top seed Caledonia knocked off Rochester Lewards 5-0. The Warriors will now face St. Charles Thursday at Rochester. Regular season scores from last night. In girls soccer, it was Decorah over North Fayette Valley 2-1. In baseball, East Buchanan knocked off Key High 7-3. And Crestwood over Riceville by a 6-2 margin. The postseason schedule will continue today in girls golf and 3A regional girls golf at West Delaware. Decorah will participate in that event. In the 2A regional final at Waterloo, MFL will participate as a team, and Taryn Mosier and Cassie Tilleris for North Fayette Valley will participate as individuals, and Southwind will host the 1A regional final at the Southwind Golf and Country Club. The Warriors will be participating in that event. Substate tennis will take place today on the boys' side. Class 1A Substate 5 will be played in Decorah. The semifinals will have Clear Lake taking on Decorah and Applington Parkersburg taking on Grundy Center. And the winners will play for the right to head to the state tournament. Postseason baseball gets underway in Minnesota tonight. Class A Section 1, Spring Grove will be at Blooming Prairie and Mabel Cant will be at United South Central. Double A Section 1, Chatfield will be at Caledonia and Fillmore Central, Lanesboro will be at Lake City. And former Spring Grove prep Tyson Grindy for Dakota State will open up competition today in the decathlon at the NAIA National Track Meet, taking place in Asheville, North Carolina. That is a look at sports for a Wednesday morning. I'm Darren Swenson.
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9: Daytime highs approaching 60 today under mainly sunny skies. Winds out of the north, 5 to 10 miles per hour. Lows dip down to about 43 tonight. High of 60 tomorrow, mainly cloudy skies. Low 60s Friday with a chance for showers. Much warmer Saturday with highs in the upper 60s. Showers continue. I'm meteorologist Carol Foster on Bluff Country 103.5 KNEI. Right now, it's 43 degrees.

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0: News is brought to you by Horse Falls in Lansing, Paramount Insurance Group in Kelmer, Ashley Furniture in Prairie du Chien, and Birdnow Chevrolet. Here's Darren.
1: A walk-on man has been sentenced in connection to a home invasion which occurred in Cresco in August of 2024. Court records say 28-year-old Kevin Christopher Bell pled guilty to two counts of second-degree burglary, going armed with intent, and the use of a dangerous weapon in commission of a crime in the incident which occurred August 25th of 2024. Bell was sentenced to up to 15 years in prison for the crimes. Discussion on a potential City of Decorah policy regarding the use of spray chemicals on city land will likely take place later this summer. Discussion on the issue stemmed from when the Parks and Recreation officials sprayed the Will Baker Athletic Fields last month. At the May 4th City Council meeting, local resident Steve McCarger said there were preschool children near the area at the time of the spraying, and the spraying contradicted what he called a community understanding to avoid pesticide use in that space. Several community residents raised the same concerns at this week's city council meeting. After a discussion at the council level, the council determined it was best to discuss the issue in a work session. City officials said since the June work session will focus on the fire station, the spring discussion will likely take place in July. The USDA report shows both corn and soybean planting are at 80% or more complete. Radio Iowa's Dar Danielson reports.
2: Corn planting is 88% complete, up 16% from last week. That puts the planting pace nearly even with last year and 6 percentage points ahead of the 5-year average. 46% of corn has emerged, which is 8% behind last year. Soybean planting is right at 80%, nearly even with last year, 12% ahead of the 5-year average. 28% of the beans have emerged. That's 10% behind last year and 3% ahead of the 5-year average. Radio Iowa, I'm Dar Danielson.
1: An Owine man was taken into custody on two Fayette County warrants Tuesday morning. The Fayette County Sheriff's Office says 53-year-old Jerry Bass was wanted for possession of marijuana, possession of methamphetamine, possession of drug paraphernalia, and fifth-degree theft. And the Decorah School Board will meet in a special session this morning. The board will set a public hearing to modify next year's school calendar. The board is also expected to review compensation agreements for classified and administrative staff for next year. The meeting will begin at 8:30 this morning at the Central Administration Office. With the news, I'm Darren Swenson.
0: Thank you, Darren, for that news update. 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
3: A celebration lifer, David Leroy Edgar, age 85 of Reedstown, will be held on Friday at the Back Roads Church at 11:30 a.m. Visitation will be held from 9 a.m. until the time of services. The Roth Family Cremation Center and Funeral Services is serving the family of David Leroy Edgar, age 85.
0: Funeral services for Gerald L. Kruger, 89, of Leroy, Minnesota, will be held on Friday, 2 o'clock at the Lime Springs Community Center. There will be a visitation from 1 until the time of the service at the community center. Hint, Hudeck Funeral Home is assisting the family of Gerald L. Kruger, 89, of Leroy, Minnesota.
3: A visitation will be held for Ronald Driscoll Sr., age 78, of Lafarge, on Friday at 10 a.m. from 10 until noon at the Lafarge Free Methodist Church. A graveside service of military honors will follow at the Star Cemetery, ruled Lafarge. And the Vasatag Funeral Home and Crematory Lafarge is serving the family of Ronald Driscoll Sr., age 78, of Lafarge.
4: Fox News, I'm Gianna Gelosi. President Trump's powerful endorsement paying off in a big way for a number of GOP candidates. In key primaries across several states, Fox's Madeline Rivera recaps the marquee matchup in Kentucky.
5: The result in Kentucky's 4th congressional district is a victory for former Navy SEAL Ed Gelrein and President Trump. Gelrein defeated Congressman Thomas Massie by almost 10 percentage points in the Republican primary. This was the most expensive House primary ever.
4: In Georgia, Congressman Mike Collins and Derek Dooley advanced to a Republican runoff against Democratic Senator John Ossoff. If the Trump administration says it's ready to strike Iran again, if Tehran remains unwilling to budge on its nuclear program.
6: The IRGC put out a statement saying if the aggression against Iran is repeated, the regional war that was promised will this time go beyond the borders of the region.
4: Fox's Trey Yanks, America's listening to Fox News.
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11: A mix of clouds and sun today with a high of 60. North winds 5 to 10 miles per hour. Tonight, 43. Tomorrow, high of 60. Low 60s Friday with a chance of rain showers. Much warmer Saturday with highs in the upper 60s. Chance for showers continues. I'm meteorologist Carol Foster on Bluff Country 103.5 KNEI. Right now, 43.

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3: 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What is it? 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Mow lawn, the Ten Commandments, do laundry, basic money skills.
4: Okay, guesses off of Facebook include drive a tractor, drive a car or truck,

0: mow the lawn, a couple guesses for that. 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Cook, clean, vacuum, laundry, cook. There you go.
1: Okay, well, on average, parents believe the ideal age for kids to learn to do this is 9 and a half. What is it? Laundry.
0: Laundry. Mm-hmm. I guess ours are a little ahead of the curve there, so there you go. So.
1: There you go.
0: Okay, today's water cooler question brought to you by Veterans Memorial Hospital in Waukon. Nurses are the most trusted profession. In a recent poll, what came in second? So nurses are number one.
1: Okay.
0: Trusted profession. What's number two?
1: I don't know.
0: What's number two?
1: Dentist? I don't know.
0: Yeah, not a bad guess, yeah. They got to be trustworthy for sure. So, give us a call, 563-568-3476 or 563-568-6056 for the water cooler question of the day. So nurses is number one. We're looking for the number two most trusted profession out there. Radio DJ.
2: Oh, good grief.
1: What's your guess this morning?
3: A teacher.
1: A teacher.
0: That's a good one. Yeah. They got to be trustworthy.
1: I mean, I was thinking a surgeon.
0: Yeah.
1: Don't want anything left inside of you.
0: No. Ooh.
1: You know.
0: Yeah.
1: I mean, there's lots of, I mean, I could list off a bunch for you. I mean, I have a lot going through my head. I just don't want to give them all away.
0: Yeah. I guess you said surgeon, so maybe like doctor, but yeah. What are you thinking?
2: How about your parents?
1: Parents is a great one.
0: Yeah. Very important profession for sure. So there you go.
1: What's your guess today?
2: How about a minister?
1: Yes, a minister.
0: What are you thinking?
4: How about a police officer?
0: There you go.
1: Perfect.
0: Yep, for sure.
1: Nurses are the most trusted profession. In a recent poll, what came in second?
0: So far, some really good answers.
1: Yeah, great answers and many more that I'm sure people are thinking of. Yeah, 568-3476 or 568-6056.
0: Maybe like, yeah, a paramedic. You know? And what's you thinking?
5: How about a preacher or a pastor?
0: Yep. Yeah, for sure.
1: Good morning. What's your guess?
6: Teachers.
1: Yes.
0: Yep. Perfect. Yeah, good stuff. Yeah.
1: How about a coach?
0: Coach. Yep. Coach. Yep. They got to be trustworthy. So, we'll take one more here for the water cooler question. Go ahead,
2: Eric.
0: Yeah.
2: How about nursing?
0: Oh.
1: Yes. Great. Thanks.
0: Perfect.
1: Yeah, nurses are the most trusted profession. In a recent poll, what came in second?
0: Should we go to Facebook?
1: Oh, we could do it with Veterans Memorial Hospital.
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6: 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We'll be starting here at 11 a.m., expecting 12 to 1,300 head. 168 Holstein steers, they're weighing 875 to 9 and a quarter. 61 Holsteins at 550 to 600 pounds. 57 Holsteins at 900 pounds. 40 Jersey steers weighing 5 to 800. 23 Holsteins at 7 to 725 pounds. 38 black beef on dairy steers, they're weighing 550 to 600. 24 black beef on dairy heifers at 7 to 725 pounds. 320 black, red, and charlet steers, all western origin, consisting of two loads of black steers weighing 9 to 9 and a quarter, two loads of red steers weighing 9 to 9 and a quarter, one load of blacks with a few reds weighing 8 and a quarter to 850, and 46 charlet steers at 800 pounds. 75 black steers and heifers, they're all natural, they're weighing 650 to 750 pounds. 35 black steers and heifers at 5 to 700. 25 black steers and heifers 550 to 650. 20 black steers and heifers at 5 to 750. 18 black steers at 9 to 1,000. 14 black steers and heifers at 5 to 550. 10 black heifers at 650. 9 black steers and heifers weighing 750 pounds. Then following all the beef feeders, we will be selling the bred cows and cow-calf pairs. 50, mostly black, first calf heifers, they are bred to black Angus bulls. 90, black and red fall calving cows, bred to black Simmental or semi-Angus bulls. 70, black Angus heifers, they are replacement quality. They are going to weigh 8 to 825 pounds. 37, fancy black first calf heifer pairs weighing 400 to 600 pounds. They're all one iron off a ranch in Wyoming. 20 black cow calf pairs, two black cow calf pairs, along with more consignments there by sale time. For more information on the sale, call us at the barn here at 563-382-4203. 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

0: Ian Munsick is his name. Love is Blind on KNDI Bluff Country 103.5. Sunshine 45 with Eric and Kathy. Trivia time from the Twisted Gnome downtown Decorah. Boy, they got some great treats lined up for summer.
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0: All right, trivia time. $20 on the line to the Twisted Gnome downtown Decorah. 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Multiple choice today. Talking about a famous mouse.
1: My favorite.
0: Mr. Mickey. Mickey Mouse, yeah.
1: Mickey Mouse.
0: Okay, yeah, multiple choice. Here we go. What was Mickey Mouse's original name? All right.
1: Oh, I know. Can I tell you?
0: Don't say anything, Gabby. Hush over there. Hush.
1: You're no fun.
0: Hush. Was it A, Marvin Mouse, B, Milton Mouse, C, Mortimer Mouse, or D, Mousy Mouse? One of those four.
1: I know, and you won't let me tell. Yeah. And I know. I want to tell. My favorite mouse.
0: You can't say a word over there. So.
1: I love Mickey Mouse.
0: All right, let's go to the phones here. And who is this?
2: Julie.
0: Okay, did you hear the question?
2: Yes.
0: Okay, and here are the options. What do you think it is?
2: D, Mousy Mouse.
0: D, Mousy Mouse. That is incorrect.
2: Oh. Okay.
0: Try again here. All right,
2: thank you.
0: Yeah, still need a winner here.
1: Yeah, so. Need a winner. Yes, for the Twisted Gnome.
0: $20 on the line. What was Mickey Mouse's original name? And who's this?
2: Lori,
0: okay. What's the answer to the question?
2: Is it Mortimer Mouse?
0: Mortimer Mouse.
1: Yahoo! Love it! Yay! She got it right. Mickey Mouse. M-I-C-K-E-Y.
0: Yeah, Mickey sounds a lot better than Mortimer, I think.
2: Right? Yes, it does.
1: It does, but still, Mickey Mouse is the best. Yeah. It's the best. And my grandkids love watching Mickey Mouse.
0: Awesome. Well, Lori, you got $20 for the Twisted Gnome.
2: Oh, thank you.
0: All right, stop by the station, pick up your gift certificate anytime. Enjoy.
2: Yep, thank you.
0: All right. Lori, the latest winner with trivia to the Twisted Gnome. Here's Mark Chestnut on KNDI.

0: KNEI 103.5 Bluff Country. Good morning. 47 outside the studio right now. Lots of sunshine. Looking to be a gorgeous day today. 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
10: A mix of clouds and sun today with a high of 60. North winds 5 to 10 miles per hour. Tonight, 43. Tomorrow, high of 60. Low 60s Friday with a chance of rain showers. Much warmer Saturday with highs in the upper 60s. Chance for showers continues. I'm meteorologist Kara Foster on Bluff Country 103.5 KNEI. Currently, it's 45 degrees.

0: Yeah, that's ultimate parent speak right there. Don't make me turn this vehicle around, by golly. Jordan Davis on KNDI Bluff Country 103.5. Eric and Kathy, what's coming up?
1: Money matters. We'll talk about money matters coming up.
0: Big money. There you go. Hey, Earl Thomas Conley now on KNDI.

0: Going to be part of Country Boom this summer. Tucker Whitmore, Brunette on KNDI Bluff Country 103.5. It's Eric and Kathy.
1: So, Eric, a new global survey is shining a light on a big workplace issue, pay transparency. Yeah, it turns out a lot of people feel underpaid, with about 1 in 5 saying they need a major raise, around 30%, just to feel fairly compensated.
0: Okay.
1: But it's not just about the money, it's about honesty. More than 8 in 10 workers say pay transparency matters to them. Yet only about a third say their company actually practices it. And that gap is a serious problem. Employees say if their company isn't open about pay, they'll either push for change or they're going to just simply walk away.
0: Move on.
1: Pay transparency is a big issue at jobs, I guess.
0: I guess I didn't know it was that big of an issue.
1: I thought you weren't supposed to talk about that
0: stuff. Exactly, yeah.
1: So what's the deal?
0: I don't know. That was the old saying, you know, don't talk about, you know, what you get paid and all that, your salary.
1: So what's the deal with it? So
0: I don't
1: fill
0: know.
1: Me in.
0: But, you know, a lot of things are just an open book these days, so.
1: I mean, you know, if it's so open, I mean, honestly, okay. Oh, this gets into a whole different ball game.
0: Mm-hmm.
1: Because you want to talk about, you know, wage transparency, pay transparency, whatever you want to talk about. Minimum wage is what? $7.25.
0: Yeah, the federal minimum wage, yes.
1: Nobody gets that.
0: Yeah, it's... Yeah, nobody gets...
1: Usually double that, if not more.
0: Yeah, now. Yeah, yeah. Yeah.
1: Okay, when we were young, growing up, we got minimum wage. We were excited to get minimum wage.
0: Yes. Yes, very excited.
1: I mean, which was what, $5, $5.25? I mean, we were excited. Like, we got to start at minimum wage. We were so excited.
0: Yeah, my first job, working at the grocery store in Caledonia, $5.15, I think.
1: Right, that's what I mean.
0: In 2002.
1: Okay, so I remember I was, I don't even remember how old I was. I wasn't, I mean, technically, I worked with my dad on Sundays at the little country store, Caledonia. I think I got $2.50 an hour.
0: Yeah.
1: Maybe $2.25 at first. I don't even remember now. I mean, it was that. I mean, it was that low. And I only worked on Sundays with my dad.
0: Yeah.
1: From like noon to 4.
0: Yeah.
1: Or something like that. And I was so excited to get paid that money. You know, just tickled pink to get paid that. Helping scoop ice cream and filling some shelves and, you know, things like that. And yeah, just tickled pink to get paid. That was not minimum wage back then.
0: No.
1: I was probably, I don't know, 13, 14 maybe.
0: Yeah, yeah. Boy, I thought when, you know, they gave me a little raise.
1: And then.
0: I think like 5 or 10 cents.
1: Right, that's what I mean.
0: Or something like that. Boy, that's big.
1: I know.
0: Oh, man.
1: I know. That's what I'm saying. So it's like I get, you know, so I'm like, I'm kind of laughing at this this pay transparency thing. It's like, guys, I mean, I understand. And like economy is totally crazy.
0: Mm-hmm.
1: I mean, if just think of about where our world would be if everyone was getting paid federal.
0: Oh, yeah. Yeah.
1: You know.
0: No.
1: Minimum wage. That, and then the prices where everything is at.
0: Yeah. Oh. Crisis.
1: Nobody would be going anywhere doing anything. Nobody would be able to afford anything. We'd all be living on the streets.
0: A lot of ramen noodles.
1: I mean, you know, you'd be lucky if you had your house anymore. I mean, honestly.
0: Yeah. Oh, yeah, yeah.
1: Like, I'm not trying to be mean or anything, but it's like, you know, and then they're worried about this now, this pay transparency. I mean, be thankful you have the job.
0: There you go. Yeah. Exactly. So.
1: I don't know. I just think it's all crazy. It's changed so much. I mean, just think about it. Like, we were just talking about what we were getting. We were excited when we got hired and got that minimum wage. And, you know, we didn't get a pay raise for, what was it? Like, you had a 90-day, grace. It's not a grace period. 90-day
0: probation.
1: Period. Yeah. You
0: probation
1: know, that
0: period.
1: And then you might get, what, a 10 cents or a quarter raise. And then after a year, you might get another whatever. And.
0: Yeah.
1: You know, we were just tickled pink, you know?
0: Yeah. So times have changed.
1: When we got up over $10, we were like, woo!
0: Oh, man.
1: Look at us go.
0: Wow.
1: We're moving up in the world.
0: Man, we can have the expensive mac and cheese now. Holy
1: cow. You know, I mean, honestly, so it's like this pay transparency just blows me away.
0: Yeah.
1: And if they're not going to, you know, if it's not going to change, they're going to just walk away. What are you thinking?
0: Like I said, times have changed. Yeah.
1: Times have changed like way too, like, wow. Yeah. Wowza.
0: I don't know, Kathy. I don't know.
1: I don't know either. It's nuts. We need to go back to I don't know what.
0: We don't know what.
1: That's crazy. I just when I was reading that, I'm like, they want pay transparency. And I thought, you know, we were supposed to talk about religion, pay, and
0: politics,
1: you know. So, but here they are, and everything's just, it's out there. You just share everything. I guess you just share your whole life. It doesn't matter.
0: I guess that's the social media world, Kathy. So there you go. We'll share birthdays, anniversaries in less than 10 minutes right here on KNDI.
1: More fun.
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10: A mix of clouds and sun today with a high of 60. North winds 5 to 10 miles per hour. Tonight, 43. Tomorrow, high of 60. low 60s. Friday, with a chance of rain showers. Much warmer Saturday, with highs in the upper 60s. Chance for showers continues. I'm meteorologist Kara Foster on Bluff Country 103.5 KNEI. Currently, it's 45 degrees.

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2: 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Actor Timothy Olyphant is 58. Actress Mindy Cohn from

0: from the Facts of Life is 60 today. Former baseball player David Wells, the Golden Boomer, he's 63 today. Bronson Pinchot from Perfect Strangers is 67 today. And Cher, the Cher, is 80 today.
1: Okay, on the local side of things, celebrating today, Sydney Brennan is celebrating, as well as Matt Gruber. And my great-nephew, Dunley Dillon, has a birthday today. Scott Meyer is celebrating, too. And an anniversary today is Riley and Patricia Bennis. Happy birthday, happy anniversary.
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0: George and Tammy, we go together on KNDI Bluff Country 103.5. Time for the El McKee County NRCS and FSA reports, brought to you by Bowdoin Steiner Implement and Riser Implement. And with the FSA side of things today, Rachel is here. Good morning.
1: Good morning.
0: And what's new with you today?
1: All right. So with planting season slowly winding down, it's essential to report your crops to the FSA office. Filing a timely acreage report is necessary to maintain eligibility for USDA program benefits. Missing the deadline may result in a loss of future program benefits, so to ensure compliance and protect your access to valuable USDA support, we urge producers to submit their acreage reports promptly after planting. We do recognize that this is an exceptionally busy time for our producers, with planting, spraying, haying, and moving livestock to pasture all underway. So to help streamline processes, we've been working over the past few years to implement email communication and electronic signatures. This spring, when we mailed maps to producers, the packet included aerial maps, a standard letter, and a slip of paper asking what option producers preferred for certifying, whether in person or electronically. We also provided our group office email as a convenient option for producers. So instead of visiting in person, simply scan or photograph your completed maps and send them to us by email. Once we receive your submission, we'll confirm receipt and ask about your preferred method for signing. So if you have completed planting but have not yet begun the certification process, please reach out as soon as possible. We are sitting at 22% complete as of today. Next, we are officially in the primary nesting season for CRP, which runs from May 14th to August 1st. During this time, maintenance work can be done on CRP acres if you submit a formal request to the FSA office first. So this is a season, or this season is the best time to tackle those pesky, noxious weeds and trees that tend to pop up in conservation areas. So if you need to take care of them, just stop by the office or send us an email with a written request that includes the type of weed or tree you're targeting, an aerial map showing the spots you'd like to treat, and then Once we receive that, you will get a approved letter, and you will be good to go. So, as always, if you have any questions on our programs, please don't hesitate to reach out.
0: All right, sounds good. 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
10: A mix of clouds and sun today with a high of 60. North winds 5 to 10 miles per hour. Tonight, 43. Tomorrow, high of 60. Low 60s Friday with a chance of rain showers. Much warmer Saturday with highs in the upper 60s. Chance for showers continues. I'm meteorologist Kara Foster on Bluff Country 103.5 KNEI. Right now, 50.

0: Yeah, he's coming to the Mighty Howard County Fair this summer in Cresco. Joe Nichols on KNDI Bluff Country 103.5. It is Eric and Kathy. A legendary beer brand is ending.
1: No way. Is it your Hams?
0: No, it's not.
1: Oh, Old Milwaukee?
0: No.
1: No. PBR? It can't be PBR.
0: No, it's not PBR.
1: So it's something that we haven't had in a while?
0: Probably.
1: It's probably something that I do not know, or I don't drink beer anyway, so it's probably... See, I'm thinking of ones like Old Mill, Hams.
0: I'll give you a hint. The beer that made Milwaukee famous, is that...
1: The beer that made Milwaukee famous.
0: No? Nothing coming to mind?
1: Not off the top of my head.
0: We'll tell you after Neil McCoy on KNDI.

0: Willie Nelson, Crazy on KADI Bluff Country 103.5. Eric and Kathy, and we got a call from the boss man. He's up north fishing.
1: Up north.
0: Way up north. Les, how are we doing up there?
2: Hey, we are doing great. We're almost on the Canadian border, folks. Yeah, we're at Lake of the Woods, over 1,000 acres of water, folks. And I've got the top guide from Ballard's Resort here with us. Alex, hey, beautiful day, and you showed us how to fish. You caught the first one already this morning.
3: Yeah, we've been having fun up here the last few days, catching some big fish, lots of fish. It's been a lot of fun.
2: I know with our group, it's been some of the largest fishes and almost actually record fishes. We got John Kern over here that, wow, he got a 17-inch crappie. I mean, that's even bigger than the, 17-inch. They're saying woof out there on the radio. You can hear them there, but yeah. That's what we said, too, and we probably said more different words than that when it came out of the water.
1: Love it.
2: I'll tell you what, yeah, it is no doubt a record here at, of course. Now, I just lost Alec. He's got a fish up. I got Kevin Barth and Kim and Dean and Brian Carlin, and we're catching fish. That's what it's all about, and everybody with our group, we got about, I think close to 66 people that are with us up here from Northeast Iowa.
1: Awesome!
2: Yeah, everybody's catching fish. But I'm going to tell you, folks, if you're thinking about going on a fishing trip with the family or the company, mom or dad or the kids, there's no better place than Ballard's Resort. And all I can say one thing, bring in that appetite because they really feed you really well. Alec, how many years have you been guiding?
3: This is my third year guiding, fourth year working here.
1: Awesome.
2: We had him here, one of us, we had him here last year, and I tell you what, he found the fish for us, and he's done that this well here, too, this year. I think we only need a few more fish to finish out our limit.
1: Yeah, already?
3: We're down to only needing five more, so we got a bunch in the freezer already, and it's been good.
1: So...
2: And then after that, we sport fish. Yeah, we catch and release.
1: I was just going to ask you what you were going to do after you're done with hitting your quota. Then what do you actually do?
2: Well, we actually will fish till about 4 because I'll tell you what, today is an absolutely beautiful day. The water is calm. Mm-hmm. There's no wind. We had to deal with that a little bit the first couple of days. But, yeah, we go back, and if you want some of the fish, they'll cook them up for you. But we enjoy, of course, a great fish stories, so we'll put it that in the bar area, folks, and there's a lot to tell, but what a great, great place, and it's going to warm up here, I understand, down there, too, so anybody looking for a place to go fishing, Ballard's is the place here in Baudette, Minnesota. Check it out on the website. All right. Hey, guys, I better let you go back to work.
0: All right. Thanks.
1: Well, thank you. Hopefully we can go one time.
2: Yeah, you can go along sometime. We'll do it. We'll make it. We'll make
0: All
2: a
0: right.
2: date.
0: All right, sounds good, Les.
2: See you guys.
0: All right. Les, way up north doing some fishing up there with his buddies. John Party, your birthday boy, coming up next.
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0: 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And let's talk about some beer.
1: Some beer. Tell me what beer is no longer going to be.
0: Yeah, a once dominant beer brand is going away after more than 175 years. The beer that made Milwaukee famous.
1: Really?
0: Schlitz Premium. Yeah, a beer brand that traces its roots to Milwaukee in the 1840s. Was once the largest brewery in the country, is being put on hiatus.
1: Really?
0: By a parent company, hiatus. Pabst Brewing Company.
1: Okay, so it's a Pabst. What is an older beer? Blatz.
0: There you go.
1: No? Is that the one?
0: No, Schlitz is going.
1: Schlitz is.
0: Yeah, Schlitz.
1: Schlitz, not Blatz.
0: Yeah, Schlitz is going
1: Schlitz
0: away.
1: Schlitz is going away. Schlitz is going away.
0: Yeah, they confirmed that Friday after Wisconsin Brewing Company announced it would brew the brand's final batch later this month. Schlitz rose to prominence after the Great Chicago Fire in 1871 when the brewery shipped beer to Chicago.
1: Wow.
0: So Schlitz began losing popularity in the 1970s after cost-cutting recipe changes altered the beer's flavor.
1: Yeah.
0: The brand was later sold to Stroh Brewing in 1982 before Pabst acquired it in 1999.
1: Okay.
0: I can't remember the last time I had a Schlitz.
1: I've never.
0: You never had one before?
1: Oh, okay. No.
0: Uh-uh. I guess it was all right, but it's been a few years anyway.
1: I've never. Maybe it's one I'd like.
0: You never. Well, you better try it now because.
1: I'm joking.
0: I think you should try it at least
1: once.
0: I
1: think not.
0: I think you should.
1: I think I'm okay. So, I think I'm okay.
0: Rest in peace, Schlitz.
2: Are you ready?

Ale is just one word for beer, and you know it's Schlitz. They've been improving the skills of brewing for over a century, because they know you judge the quality of their beer every time you open a Schlitz. You know!

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2: This is the opening market report for Wednesday on the Iowa Agribusiness Radio Network. I'm Mark Magnuson. Joined today by Jim McCormick of AgMarket.net. Jim, what's happening with the trade in the grains?
3: Good morning. We're seeing a little bit of mixed trade today. We've got the corn and bean markets under a little bit of pressure. We have the wheat market trading relatively steady in Chicago, up a few cents in the wheat as we begin the midweek trade.
2: And Jim, when you think about everything that we've seen this week in terms of price action, when we had the big update on Monday, a little bit of a turn back yesterday, was that a pretty natural turnaround Tuesday?
3: I think it's a little bit of turnaround Tuesday, part of it. Part of it is we're still trying to get a little bit more clarity of what actually was agreed upon when the President Trump was in China last week. The reports out of the White House suggest that China is going to buy additional $17 billion worth of ag goods above and beyond the anticipated 25 million metric tons of new crop beans they're expecting them to buy, pushing their total purchases near $30 billion. If I calculate it right, that would bring it back to where they were before the trade war started here this past year. But the Chinese, Mark, have not confirmed any of that. This morning or overnight, the Chinese minister did confirm that China was going to purchase 200 planes from Boeing, but they made no mention of the agricultural purchases.
2: That was Jim McCormick with AgMarket.net. We will have a check of the numbers next.
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2: July corn down 5.5 at 469.75. July soybeans down 6 cents at 1203.5. July soybean meal down 220 at 330.10. July soybean oil down 5 cents at 75.39. Chicago wheat up 0.5 cent at 667.75. Minneapolis wheat up 5 cents at 701. Kansas City hard red wheat up 4 cents at 707.75. July oats up 4.75 at 385.25. On the Merc, June live cattle down $1.45 at 253.10. August feeder cattle down $1.60 at 362.05. June lean hogs down 48 cents at 97.45. June pork cutout down 53 cents at 113.95. Class 3 milk up 2 cents at 16.66. This has been a check of the opening markets on the Iowa Agribusiness Radio Network.
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7: A mix of clouds and sun today with a high of 60. North winds 5 to 10 miles per hour. Tonight, 43. Tomorrow, high of 60. Low 60s Friday with a chance of rain showers. Much warmer Saturday with highs in the upper 60s. Chance for showers continues. I'm meteorologist Kara Foster on Bluff Country 103.5 KNEI. Right now, 50.

0: Yeah, the guy seen on the radio, Post Malone, Luke Combs on KNDI Bluff Country. Clouds coming in this afternoon, 62 for the high, 44 tonight, and cloudy tomorrow, 61. Right now, 50.
1: Well, you know, with gas prices and things like that, you know, vacations are going to be different this year, whether it's a staycation or whether you're going off the grid. Well, Gen Z is going off the grid. They're unplugging to become the, it's becoming the new flex. It includes travel. See, what they're doing is Gen Z is leaving flashy, Instagram perfect, main character energy trips.
0: Mm-hmm.
1: Instead, they're choosing off the grid.

0: summer plans this year, go off the grid.
1: Go off the grid. You know, you could even do a go off the grid staycation. You could do something like that too.
0: Yeah.
1: You know, they don't have to know where you're at.
0: No, no. You can do that too.
1: You know, I mean, there is things like that. So it's kind of interesting. It'll be interesting to see what people are going to do this summer.
0: Yeah, it's better than going off the ledge. So.
1: Well, no kidding. Oh, jeepers.
0: Don't be like Thelma and Louise, okay? You know.
1: Okay.
0: So, off the grid is much better, by the way.
1: Eric, what are we going to do with you?
0: I don't know. Lanco and the Charlie Daniels Band next.
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2: Fox News, I'm Therese Crowley. Massey got trumped as a consultant explains the president's power of GOP endorsement in Tuesday's primaries, including seven-term Congressman Thomas Massey losing to former Navy SEAL Ed Gallrein. Massey trying to ride his anti-war, anti-Israel Trump dissent all the way to concession.
3: I would have come out sooner, but I had to call my opponent and concede, and it took a while to find Ed Gallrein in Tel Aviv.
2: And Oregon voters say no to boosting the state gas tax and car title and registration fees. Iran now threatening new targets if President Trump resumes military strikes.
4: The IRGC put out a statement saying if the aggression against Iran is repeated, the regional war that was promised will this time go beyond the borders of the region.
2: Fox's Trey Yingston in Tel Aviv with concern Iran might hit Gulf oil fields. 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
5: With this information update, I'm Darren Swinson. Fillmore County Sheriff John DeGeorge has announced he will seek a third term. DeGeorge has served with the Fillmore County Sheriff's Office for 29 years, working his way up from deputy to undercover narcotics investigator to patrol sergeant to captain. He was first elected sheriff in 2018. DeGeorge said in a campaign announcement, quote, "Our commitment to the people of Fillmore County remains the same as it always has, providing professional, effective public safety, maintaining strong community connections, and ensuring that Fillmore County remains a great place to live." With this information update, I'm Darren Swinson.
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11: A mix of clouds and sun today with a high of 60. North winds 5 to 10 miles per hour. Tonight, 43. Tomorrow, high of 60. Low 60s Friday with a chance of rain showers. Much warmer Saturday with highs in the upper 60s. Chance for showers continues. I'm meteorologist Carol Foster on Bluff Country 103.5 KNEI. 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

0: Lauren Elena on the Tri-States Country Station, KADI Bluff Country, 103.5. 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It's all being served tonight with the MFM Marmac FFA during their May Beef Month cookout at the high school in Monona from 5 until 7:30. 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
1: 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I'm Dustin Huffman. Only seeing three elevators make any price changes here today. Let's run down those bids. ADM Burlington 12 cents under on corn, 460. Soybeans 20 cents under at 1187. Cargill Eddyville 22 cents under on corn, cash bid 450. New Co-op Algona 38 cents under on corn, 434. Soybeans 60 cents under, they're at 1147 for the cash price. AgState Sheldon 30 cents under on corn, 442. Soybeans 65 cents under at 1142. AgState Elta 35 cents under on corn, cash bid 437. Soybeans 60 cents under at 1147. Cargill Cedar Rapids 20 cents under on corn, 452. Soybeans 30 cents under, cash price 1177. Five Star Co-op Nashua 33 cents under on corn, 439. Soybeans 60 cents under at 1147. Lincoln Way Energy Nevadas, 27 cents under on corn, 445 for the cash bid. ADM Des Moines, 25 cents under on soybeans, cash price 1182. New Co-op Red Oak, 32 cents under on corn, 440, soybeans 60 cents under at 1147. Mid-Iowa Cooperative Green Mountain, 46 cents under on corn, 426 for the cash bid. Soybeans 76 cents under at 1131. New Co-op Sheraton, 31 cents under on corn, 441. Soybeans 60 cents under, they are at 1147 for the cash bid. Walk-On Feed Ranch, 47 cents under on corn, 425. Soybeans 68 cents under, 1139. New Co-op Glidden, 38 cents under on corn, cash bid 434. Soybeans 60 cents under, 1147. Innovative Ag Farley, 46 cents under on corn, 426. Soybeans 69 cents under, 1138. And the Cargill Muscatine, they're 20 cents under on corn, 452. Soybeans, 30 cents under at 1177. Cash, corn, and soybean bids are subject to change without notice. 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For the Basis Matters Report, I'm Dustin Huffman.
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Yeah, speaking of blue, we got sunshine right now, 52 with Reba on KNDI Bluff Country, 103.5. ACM's from Sunday, the Red Clay Strays won Group of the Year. 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

0: Yeah, solid life advice from Clay Walker, Live Until I Die on KNDI Bluff Country 103.5. 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
5: A mix of clouds and sun today with a high of 60. North winds 5 to 10 miles per hour. Tonight, 43. Tomorrow, high of 60. Low 60s, Friday, with a chance of rain showers. Much warmer, Saturday, with highs in the upper 60s. Chance for showers continues. I'm meteorologist Kara Foster on Bluff Country 103.5 KNEI. 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
2: News. I'm CJ Papa. President Trump still weighing his options on Iran as he waits for a potential peace deal.
3: We'd have to open the strait. That would open immediately. So we're going to give this one shot. I'm in no hurry. You never think, oh, the midterms, I'm in a hurry. I'm in no hurry.
2: Fox's Trey Yanks in Tel Aviv.
4: President Trump and Israeli Prime Minister Netanyahu held a lengthy phone call amid questions about if the war will resume. This comes amid a massive U.S. military buildup across the region. U.S. refuelers parked at Tel Aviv's Ben-Gurion Airport, waiting in case President Trump orders new strikes against the regime.
2: Iran's parliament speaker says their military forces are using the ceasefire to rebuild their strength. Barney Frank, a liberal congressman and trailblazer for gay rights, dies. He was 86 years old. America's listening to Fox News.
5: From the Iowa Agribusiness Radio Network studios in Des Moines, this is Iowa Ag Matters. I'm Riley Smith. In today's show, Dustin wraps up his conversation with Sigrid Johans of the National Cattlemen's Beef Association. Mark tunes into Senator Chuck Grassley's weekly ag conference call, and I learn more about the latest beef trade news with U.S. Meat Export Federation President and CEO Dan Hallstrom. Now let's welcome in our hosts, Mark Magnuson and Dustin Hoffman.
6: Welcome into another edition of Iowa Ag Matters on a Tuesday. Definitely had some rocky weather come through parts of central Iowa and across a good chunk of the Midwest here last 24 hours. I know a lot of spinning wind warnings, tornado warnings, thunderstorm warnings that were out. Haven't heard any real major damage around here. We were very fortunate. Just missed us here. The metro just started around the southeast. The tornadoes did. But definitely got some heavy rain here in the last couple hours.
7: Yes, we did. And I don't know, did you hear any reports, Dustin, about hail? That was the main thing we were worried about yesterday, because, of course, early in the season, those high wind events, even if they do occur, not going to affect those crops too much as they're just emerging out of the ground and just making their way into the world. But it can be damaging if that hail crops up. And I know that was a concern going into those storms yesterday.
6: Yeah, that there was, but I have not heard of any major situations here right now. We did see some hail earlier over the weekend in western Iowa, up around Sioux Falls area, even got some nasty weather. But again, it's just been one of those situations we're kind of waiting to see how this plays out. And you know, we're of course, like you said, we they're still hopefully below ground. What's below ground is safe, but what's above ground, we're still early enough that we can be get replanting done. But it is kind of a nuisance. And you know, we saw hail over the weekend of 2 inches wide in some parts of the state. And so it's been definitely enhanced risk that we've been seeing the last couple of days. Hopefully things now will settle. It's cooled off significantly. I mean, we're around the fact that we maybe are at the low. The high today is about the low the last couple of days in the 50s. So definitely need a break from all that rocky weather. But yeah, it's been interesting. It's going to be a situation where we have to see how the crops are, what crops were up and how badly they were damaged. And again, right now it seems like a lot of structural and property damage more than it is crop.
7: And here this morning, as we were watching the ag marketplace, did come back down to earth just a little bit, which is not too shocking after a day like we saw yesterday, especially on the grain side with those big gains for corn and soybeans. We saw those massive price spikes that we don't see too often throughout the year. It really takes a big news story, a big event like a WASDE report that goes maybe a little bit differently than we might think to see those price movement ranges like we saw yesterday. And as I mentioned, back down to earth a little bit today. I would imagine that's just a little bit of a correction after those huge gains yesterday and that initial news coming out of the meeting with President Trump headed to China and the United States putting out that fact sheet from the White House that listed. It's funny, you know, it's called a fact sheet, but it's kind of still a question of exactly what the details are of that agreement. And again, we call that a handshake agreement, more or less, as nothing fully signed or committed to paper. But we kind of have to go off of what we know, and that's what the White House has provided. And it was good news on the surface. And so we saw those big moves to the upside yesterday and now coming back down just a little bit here today.
6: Yeah, that we did. And you go, it's one of those situations where we're also waiting for China to kind of confirm what's been said by the White House, and that hasn't come. And so we're also kind of, that's what's kind of tempered the surge from yesterday, because of the fact that, okay, we got all this information, but we need, it's sad that we're in a situation that we've got to corroborate what's being told to us to find out if that's actually the case. But that's kind of the way things are settling right now. And of course, we take a look at the markets here in just a moment. I do want to backtrack here a little bit. We did see some hail in the northwestern part of the state, up to 1 3/4 diameter, and some high wind reports, but and more tornado reports than anything else that we're seeing across the Midwest, although it was mostly off to our south here in the last couple of hours here today. We're going to go ahead and get into those grain markets right now, as Mark Magnuson has a chance to talk about what's going on with corn and soybeans today with Joe Camp of Comstock Investments.
7: Joined today by Joe Camp of Comstock for the opening market discussion. Joe, what's happening with the trade in the grains?
8: Follow through higher so far, not to the same degree as the strong run up the grain futures had to start the week. This was a reversal of the way they finished last week, with disappointment about the China meeting, President Trump's visit to China, and these discussions with Xi Jinping seemingly not producing much in terms of details, and no explicit mention of agriculture coming from the joint statement until we had details Sunday afternoon, a White House fact sheet, including this number that we'll hear a lot more about, $17 billion in U.S. ag products annually for the next 3 years, in addition to those previous soybean purchase promises made last fall. You have that as an overall bullish feature of not then just for soybeans, but then for other crops that would meet that total, a 28-some billion-dollar potential purchase. But what about the follow-through? We didn't have any flash sales, but that's what we'll be now watching so closely. Will they start buying, or is it a further delay?
7: And Joe, in your opinion then, do you think the soybean price moving to the upside in the big way like we saw yesterday, is that based on a little bit of confirmation of those previous discussions about soybeans, or are they kind of speculating on more soybean purchases to come?
8: Bit of both. You would think that you have this idea of, okay, a returning commitment for those 25 million metric tons of soybeans that China had already promised to buy, and that moving the needle at least on getting a good base of export usage under the next crop, this coming soybean harvest that will presumably have more acres even from the last count in March, and a returning source of certainty if that demand actually now materializes. We can think about the phase one trade deal and the last trade war outcomes and the initial purchases that did indeed eventually follow in 2020 and 2021. So a lot of that type of analysis as we're going through the potential seemingly good for the soybean market if it come.
7: Every county fair has that special person or family. They are there before the gates open and long after the lights go out, helping families with projects and pitching in wherever they're needed, never asking for recognition. The Iowa Agribusiness Radio Network, along with Wiffles Hybrids, is honoring them with the Heart of the County Fair Award. Six winners will be recognized locally and at the Iowa State Fair with a plaque, cash prize, VIP passes, and food coupons. Don't delay. Nominations are due June 1st. Visit iowaagnet.com to nominate today. Coming up next here on Iowa Ag Matters, we will hear from Senator Chuck Grassley in his weekly ag conference call. Just held that this morning, talking with farm broadcasters and reporters about the E15 bill making its way through the House last week, the importance of that, what's it lies ahead. We will hear more from Senator Grassley on Iowa Ag Matters.
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12: Partly cloudy this afternoon with a high of 60. Northerly winds 5 to 10 miles per hour. Tonight, 43. Tomorrow, high of 60. Low 60s, Friday, with a chance of rain showers. Much warmer, Saturday, with highs in the upper 60s. Chance for showers continues. I'm meteorologist Carol Foster on Bluff Country 103.5 KNEI. Currently, 51.

0: Yeah, I think we're making good time. Old Dominion on KNDI Bluff Country 103.5. Cash words Friday. 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
3: Now it's time for the Iowa Lottery's winning minute. A Central Iowa couple had very different reactions to a $500,000 lottery win. One calm, one not so much.
4: Harry Lancaster of Norwalk says when he realized what he'd won, he tried to keep it together.
5: I was pretty calm about it, I thought. She went nuts.
3: His wife Linda says that's one way of putting it.
6: I had chest pain, shortness of breath, palpitations, the works.
4: Harry's big win came on a 500X ticket he purchased at Casey's Incoming.
5: Of course, I go out in the parking lot and scratched it. Had to look a couple times before I said, sure it was right. Then I scanned it on my phone and it would come right up, so it's good.
3: Once he got home, he told Linda the news. Once he did, the reaction on both sides pretty much set the tone for the rest of the night.
4: Harry and Linda say they plan to save their winnings for now while they formulate a plan.
3: The Iowa Lottery. Feel like a winionaire.
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Cody and Kerry on KNDI Bluff Country 103.5. The Indianapolis 500 is on Sunday. Who's the Grand Marshal? Well, it's an Iowa native. We'll tell you who next. Walking.

0: faith.
1: The Hit Goods and a long time coming on KADI Bluff Country 103.5. Weather on the way in just a few minutes. Temperature right now sitting at 53. Well, who's going to be the Grand Marshal at the Indy 500 coming up on Sunday? Well, it is Iowa native and Indiana Fever star Caitlin Clark. She has been named the Grand Marshal for the 110th running of the Indianapolis 500 on Sunday. She'll deliver the traditional command for drivers to report to their cars at the Indianapolis Motor Speedway, and she joins legends, Indiana sports legends, such as Peyton Manning, Larry Bird, Reggie Miller, and Tamika Catchings as former Grand Marshal. So look for Caitlin on TV this Sunday.
2: Back on Iowa Ag Matters, as we're going to keep following along with the developments in the New World screwworm situation as those cases keep creeping closer and closer. We heard a little bit from NCBA earlier this week, and now we're going to hear from the folks at APHIS at USDA with Mark Magnuson.
3: There are over 1,800 active cases of the New World screwworm in Mexico, and 15 of those cases are now less than 100 miles from the U.S. border. Rear Admiral Michael Schroyer, the Associate Administrator of the Animal and Plant Health Inspection Service, says that sterile screwworm flies are strategically being placed in areas where they are needed most.
4: Right now we're dropping flies mostly on the Gulf side, the northern Gulf side of Mexico. We have about 50 miles that these flies are also being dropped over the U.S. border in Texas. And so when we make these decisions, we look at a variety of different data based on modeling, and we predict, we forecast, and we assess based on a variety of different things, including the temperature, the humidity, the altitude, and all of these different aspects, as well as looking at data that we get from, number one, cases that Mexico shares with us, as well as, number two, data that we get from traps in the area as far as surveillance. All of those things come together and help us to determine where is the best use of our flies and how can we distribute what is a limited number that we have at this moment.
3: Schmoyer is also the director of the New World Screwworm Directorate, and he says that predictive models are being used to try and project where sterile flies should be released by the USDA.
4: So our modeling, and we do this in conjunction with the Agricultural Research Service at USDA, looks at predictive analytics to forecast and model where we think the fly is going to go next. And so we take into consideration things like temperature and altitude and humidity, but we also take into consideration all of those different things that are data sources for us. And so by and large, the majority of these data sources are provided to us by our partners in Mexico. What we do is we anticipate not where the fly is right now, but really where can the fly be moving towards. And so in a overleaning of preparation, we lean forward aggressively as far as where we disperse our flies, beyond where we know the flies to be, but where they could be in a few weeks.
3: Schmoyer says U.S. officials are prepared for action if screwworm crosses the U.S. border.
4: So the time that we have invested in our collaboration with state partners, including Texas, and looking at things like tabletop exercises we have done together, how would we address this situation if X happens? Who would be at the table if Y was the situation? Those tabletop exercises are tremendously important that we've done with our state partners, number one. Number two, we have the New World Screwworm Playbook that is out. Version 1.0 is out. Version 2.0 is just about to be out. That has been developed with feedback and content from our state partners, as well as industry partners and other federal agencies. This is that element that helps to be able to say, boots on the ground, if this situation happened, how would we handle it?
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9: Partly cloudy this afternoon with a high of 60. Northerly winds 5 to 10 miles per hour. Tonight, 43. Tomorrow, high of 60. Low 60s Friday with a chance of rain showers. Much warmer Saturday with highs in the upper 60s. Chance for showers continues. I'm meteorologist Kara Foster on Bluff Country 103.5 KNEI. Currently 51.

0: All the gold in California is in somebody else's bank account, not mine. The Gatlin Brothers on KADI Bluff Country 103.5. 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
2: I'm Therese Crowley. President Trump delivers the 145th commencement address at the Coast Guard Academy in New London, Connecticut. Will the commander-in-chief resume striking Iran?
3: So we're going to give this one shot. I'm in no hurry. You know, everyone thinks, oh, the midterms, I'm in a hurry. I'm in no hurry. I just, ideally, I'd like to see a few people killed as opposed to a lot. We can do it either way, but I'd like to see a few people killed.
2: Iran's IRGC warns if the U.S. resumes strikes, the regional war will spread beyond with crushing blows in places you didn't expect. Oregon voters say no to state gas tax hikes in Tuesday's primary, the price there at $5.34 a gallon, and choose Republican Christine Drazen for a rematch with Governor Tina Kotek. Massachusetts Democrat Barney Frank has died at age 86 in Maine, the first openly gay congressman. 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
1: With this information update, I'm Darren Swinson. Fillmore County Sheriff John DeGeorge has announced he will seek a third term. DeGeorge has served with the Fillmore County Sheriff's Office for 29 years, working his way up from deputy to undercover narcotics investigator to patrol sergeant to captain. He was first elected sheriff in 2018. DeGeorge said in a campaign announcement, quote, "Our commitment to the people of Fillmore County remains the same as it always has, providing professional, effective public safety, maintaining strong community connections, and ensuring that Fillmore County remains a great place to live." With this information update, I'm Darren Swinson.
2: 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Memorial service for 77-year-old Sandy Hesse of Waukon will be Thursday morning at 11 o'clock at St. Patrick Catholic Church, Waukon. Friends may greet the family from 10 o'clock until the time of service on Thursday at the church. And the Martin Groff Funeral Home, Waukon, serving the family of 77-year-old Sandy Hesse of Waukon. The service for 89-year-old Gerald L. Kruger of Leroy, Minnesota, will be at 2 o'clock Friday at Lime Springs Community Center. 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
8: Partly cloudy this afternoon with a high of 60. Northerly winds 5 to 10 miles per hour. Tonight, 43. Tomorrow, high of 60. Low 60s, Friday, with a chance of rain showers. Much warmer, Saturday, with highs in the upper 60s, chance for showers continues. I'm meteorologist Carol Foster on Bluff Country 103.5 KNEI. Currently, 52.

0: Lunchtime with KNEI Bluff Country 103.5, 55 degrees, and clouds on the increase later on, and a high of 62. 44 tonight for the overnight, 61 tomorrow, 62 Friday, and some showers moving back in Friday and Friday night, but the weekend looking fantastic. 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
1: This is the Midday Market Update on Iowa Ag Matters. 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Garrett, we've seen a little bit of a pullback in the grains here this morning. Has that continued through midday?
2: It has continued through midday. Our grains have been seeing pressure all day. Even in the overnight, we saw some pressure. Leading into that was, I do believe, the announcement that Trump just came out with not too long ago that the U.S. is in the final stages of negotiations with Iran. That has really put a damper on crude oil as well, seeing that down right around $4. And so grains have really followed that crude oil drop going into midday here. Corn, some of it is even in the double digits, you know, older crop, that's about 10, 11 cents. And so right around the same with soybeans. They're trading pretty equal there. Looking at your wheat, that's all in the red, spring wheat and winter wheat, but it's not quite as aggressive. You know, your spring wheat's only down a few cents and winter wheat is just slightly more. And that's following last week's big gains off of that WASDE report and the Kansas wheat tour.
1: Let's talk about the other side of the markets now. What's happening with the livestock trade?
2: Yeah, livestock is actually following grains today. You know, cattle are seeing a semi-aggressive day down with right around $4, $4.50 in feeders. That's a pretty good move. Live cattle are actually right around the same spot in that $4 range. That's just following kind of a consolidated range we've been in I'd say a week. We see a push higher, and then the next day it kind of seems to follow with a push lower, not really breaking a $10, $12 range that it's been in, but this consolidation is just either waiting on a headline or trying to figure out exactly where it wants to be coming into this grilling season.
1: And what's happening on the hog side?
2: On the hog side, hogs have just been in a downtrend technically. They can seem to get a little bit of a boost, but following that boost, they sell off a little bit lower than they were the week or two prior. That's what we're seeing right now. You know, last week we saw a pretty good bump going into that China trade talk, and hogs really got disappointed from that not being mentioned at all. It was kind of expected going in, but it would have been nice to get some sort of headline about them out of the deal.
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1: July corn down 12 cents at 463 and a quarter. July soybeans down 10 and three quarters at 1198 and three quarters. July soybean meal down 240 at 329.90. July soybean oil down 78 cents at 74.66. Chicago wheat down 8 and three quarters at 658 and a half. Minneapolis wheat down 4 cents at 693. Kansas City hard red wheat down 6 cents at 697 and three quarters. July oats down 16 and a half at 364. On the Merck, June live cattle down 295 at 251.60. August feeder cattle down 430 at 359.35. June lean hogs down 43 cents at 97.50. That was a check of the midday markets on Iowa Ag Matters. I'm Mark Magnuson.
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0: Montgomery Gentry on Bluff Country 103.5 KNEI. I'm Josh Blake. Real soon, Willie Nelson and Randy Hauser and a check of weather.
1: This is Nell, and I have joining me in the studio today, Tyler Wright with Right Way Computers. And today, we're talking about pop-up ads.
2: So basically, we get phone calls on nearly a daily basis of customers call and say, hey, I got this pop mesh on my screen. It says I have a virus, and it's yelling at me. It's making loud noises, and it's got a phone number on the screen to call Microsoft or call whatever. And the first one I ask, did you call that number? They're like, well, yeah. We're like, okay, we got a problem. The best advice I can give people is don't ever call any numbers that pop up on your computer.
1: Are we talking about your smartphones, smart devices, as well as your computers?
2: Anything, pretty much anything like that. Microsoft, those other companies, never give you a phone number to call them directly, because the message always says, contact your system administrator. It means contact your internal IT department. Contact whoever is responsible for setting up and maintaining your systems. As a general rule, don't ever call any phone number pops up on your computer. As soon as you call the number, you're going to get, they call them bad actors is the term. Scammers, hackers is what people usually hear it as, but the technical term is bad actor. You know, some bad actor who is going to snowball you. They're going to just say, oh, yeah, you got virus in your computer, and only I can help you, and I'm from Microsoft. They're really, really good at lying to you and tricking you and using buzzwords that you hear. The thing is, your IP address has been infected, which isn't even possible. Once they get on your computer, they'll pull up things to prove their point to you. Again, boil it back. Do not call any phone number that pops up on your computer screen. I'd even go as far as say, don't Google for phone numbers either. The way Google works, companies will put on there, hey, here's our web page, here's a phone number, here or whatever. Google will, it's called web crawl, and they'll document and they'll database store all these web pages and these numbers. Then when you do a search for it, they'll pop up, is this search close what you want? And then some businesses can pay for prioritization to get their ads above everybody else's. Well, so can bad actors. There's nothing stopping a bad actor from building a fake web page to look like Microsoft's web page or Hotmail's web page or Yahoo's web page, anything, and have fake phone numbers on there. If you need a phone number for a company, go find your bill. If you have a paper bill, look for it on there. If you need to call your credit company, use the phone number on the back of the credit card. If it's a company you don't have it for, make sure you're at the company's web page. Look for it there. In fact, a lot of companies don't even have the phone numbers and email address on the web page anymore. They have contact forms. I don't want people to be, I want them to be disabled by the fear of these things. It's more important that people just get some core ideas in place. Okay, if something feels funny, trust your gut. Don't go for it. If the computer's screaming at you, turn it off. It will not get worse if you just turn off the computer. Some of those virus pop-ups will be still screaming at your face, and it'll say, don't turn off your computer. I always tell people, if you're driving on the road and your wheel falls off, stop driving the car. I mean,
1: same applies to your computer.
2: It does. Right? It really does. Yeah. If you just shut it off, it minimizes the damage significantly. If the phone number pops on your screen and you call it, that's one thing. As soon as you let them on your computer, all bets are off. Well, as soon as they connect to it, they can actually pull data from the background. Do not call any phone numbers that pop up on your computer or phone or any of your devices. If something pops up and says an error, turn the device off.
1: Yep.
2: 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Reset yourself.
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5: A blend of clouds and sun this afternoon with daytime highs approaching 60. North winds 5 to 10 miles per hour. 43 tonight, mainly cloudy. High of 59 tomorrow. Low 60s Friday with a chance for showers. Much warmer Saturday with highs in the upper 60s. Showers continue. I'm meteorologist Kara Foster on Bluff Country 103.5 KNEI. 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
2: Here on Iowa Ag Matters, we are now going to hear from the new vice president of the National Pork Producers Council, Dustin Huffman, getting the chance to discuss Prop 12 and the Prop 12 fix in the Farm Bill. And Dustin has more.
3: Here with Todd Martz, he is the vice president of the National Pork Producers. Todd, thank you so much for taking the time to visit with us.
4: Oh, thank you for having me on.
3: All right. So as a pork producer, obviously there's a lot of things we're watching, but also another thing that's kind of been on the back burner a little bit with the Farm Bill is Prop 12, but yet it's still very much a forefront issue. Where are things with that right now? What's going on? What are we doing to try to help farmers get around these state-run different legislative efforts to make almost 50 states, 50 different profiles of what we've got to do?
4: Yeah. It's hard to be in Washington, D.C. and not talk about the Farm Bill, mm-hmm. and specifically for pork producers, Prop 12. Mm-hmm. Prop 12, right, the way it stands today, was able to come out of committee. We were very thankful to that. Hopefully we can keep it as part of the Farm Bill and be able to progress it, because it's that important for pork producers.
3: And obviously, as we were saying, you know, if one state can dictate how everybody else grows the products that are sold in their state, that could lead to a slippery slope that would go beyond agriculture even.
4: Yeah, and it's not just about pork production at this point in time. It's about really about individual states with ballot initiatives the way California did, and really creating a patchwork where it dictates how other states have to raise their livestock in order to sell it within an individual state.
3: All right, and so talk to us about what that Farm Bill is going to have entail, because obviously it went to the Supreme Court. Supreme Court said that's a Congress problem. They need to deal with it.
4: That's exactly right. And so that's what we're hoping, is that Congress will take it to the next level and make sure that we can avoid the patchwork. And when you look at what California, the unintended consequences that happened there, pork prices went up 20%. And so bacon itself went up 16%. Loins went up 32%. And so in a critical time where it's very important that people can get an affordable, nutritious protein, it just had the opposite effect and increased prices and decreased demand for our product.
3: And that's not good for farmers, because obviously, like you said, right now, the protein groceries in general are expensive across the board. And obviously, like you said, other protein sources, they're enjoying a market high right now, so they're making more money. But that's made pork a good alternative in the other 49 states.
4: That's exactly right. And, you know, we're very proud of our 60,000 pork producers that we represent, and making sure that they can raise the livestock, and they are the welfare for those animals. They don't need somebody dictating the standard in which fits within their operation. And unfortunately, it's going to hurt the small and mid-sized farmers worse because of the capital improvements they're going to have to make with their facilities in order to meet Prop 12 requirements.
3: You know, we talk about it from a policy standpoint, but as a producer up there in southern Minnesota, what are you hearing from other farmers? I mean, what are you guys making any changes to accommodate for that? Or are you guys just looking at you're not going to be able to sell in California?
4: Yeah, we're at a critical time right now because there's a lot of aging facilities, and pork producers call and say, okay, what should I build? What should I remodel to? It's a huge capital investment for them to do it. And they want some sense of assurance that what they build, and for multiple generations, they'll be able to raise livestock the right way.
3: And, you know, one thing we've talked about a lot, too, is people that don't understand it, consumers that put these through, they think it's an animal welfare issue. And, of course, you want to make sure animals are taken care of. But the thing is, what they're changing us for is actually putting some of these animals in more danger, especially when you talk about the gestation and the birth of the piglets themselves.
4: And that's just not coming from producers. That's coming from the veterinarians as well. And so it's really about square footage and really has nothing to do with welfare.
3: So what kind of things are you hearing, though, from farmers there? I mean, what's the changes being made? I mean, is it just a matter of mass confusion and waiting this out kind of thing?
4: Yeah, I think everybody's in this limbo state that they you know, there's nothing wrong with a free market. You set up a pricing structure, you set up a way to market their product, and let the producer decide whether or not they want to get into that or not. And
5: 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The Iowa CCA program is valuable to me because it helps keep me informed on new topics and research around the industry, including soils, insects, diseases, and much more. 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
3: And with that, we are going to put the wraps up on the show here for today. 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
9: Blend of clouds and sun this afternoon with daytime highs approaching 60. North winds 5 to 10 miles per hour. 43 tonight, mainly cloudy. High of 59 tomorrow. Low 60s Friday with a chance for showers. Much warmer Saturday with highs in the upper 60s. Showers continue. I'm meteorologist Kara Foster on Bluff Country 103.5 KNEI. 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

0: 103.5 Bluff Country, Conway, 20 and 55 degrees, sunshine. Earl Thomas Connolly on the way, Rodney Atkins, he's got a new song. And right now, our afternoon livestock report.
1: Well, we're back on Iowa Ag Matters, and we're going to run into the livestock side of things as we continue on our conversation with Jim McCormick of AgMarket.net. Talking about those cattle and hog prices, though, cattle markets have been very volatile lately. He has more with Mark Magnuson.
2: What's happening on the livestock side of the trade today?
3: We are seeing a little bit of a correction in the cattle market. We're down about $2 today on these August cattle. June cattle right now, as we speak, are down about $1.17. Keep an eye on the 10-day moving average, which is at 251.61, and the 20-day moving average at 251.40 on the June contracts. Those are going to be some technical support levels. Maybe a little bit of uncertainty going on. We are going to be watching the stock market today. The NASDAQ's running today. I think NVIDIA's coming out with some earnings. That could set the tone how that earnings plays out on the psych of the stock market in general, which will probably have a spillover effect in the livestock going into the major growing season.
2: And how big of a win was it for the beef side of things when we talk about what we learned about with China and reopening things for U.S. beef?
3: I think it's very good. I mean, the fact of the matter is China was a big player buying U.S. beef. With them letting those licenses lapse, that hurt some of our demand. Bringing it back on is going to be positive for the beef. Now, the question is how much are they going to buy? Because the one thing about the U.S. beef is we have a very tight supply of this situation. And I'm not sure if the American consumer is going to be really thrilled if we're selling a bunch of beef to China, because that will shrink the supply of beef here, maybe holding up or driving up the prices even more. So we'll see how much they actually buy. Like I said, they have been relatively aggressive buying Australian beef as our beef was shut out. So they're finding other suppliers. So we'll keep an eye on that.
2: What's happening on the hog side of the market?
3: On the hog side right now, we are selling off a little bit today on the, backing off a little bit. Now what we're watching to see if we can hold. We've scored some fresh lows early May, had a mid-month bounce. Now we're coming down here as we wrap up May, trying to test those early lows. Technically, we're going to see if they can hold those lows. I would argue, essentially, hopefully they can hold it because, consumers continue to be pinched by these high gas prices, and that is forcing some consumers to move away from the high protein costs to the little bit cheaper proteins.
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3: If you have any questions, you can call me directly at 815-665-0461, reaching the Ag Market team members at 844-424-6758.
2: Jim McCormick, AgMarket.net, my guest here today. Jim, thanks so much for the time. Always appreciate it, and have a great rest of your day.
3: Thanks for having me on.
2: Every county fair has that special person or family. 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
1: We're back on Iowa Ag Matters. Coming up next, we are going to hear from Todd Maritz. He is the Vice President of the National Pork Producers Council. We're going to get really in-depth this Prop 12 situation and why timing is getting more and more critical for getting this resolved as farmers are looking to sort out the future of hog production. More in a moment.
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0: 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I'm Josh Blake. And looking out the window here, still some sunshine, but those clouds moving in. And we're going to get more cloudy as the afternoon goes by. 56 now. 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
9: Bluff Country weather.
10: A blend of clouds and sun this afternoon with daytime highs approaching 60. North winds 5 to 10 miles per hour. 43 tonight, mainly cloudy. High of 59 tomorrow. Low 60s Friday with a chance for showers. Much warmer Saturday with highs in the upper 60s. Showers continue. I'm meteorologist Kara Foster on Bluff Country 103.5 KNEI. 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
2: News. I'm Therese Crowley. President Trump with a vote of confidence as he delivers the commencement address at the Coast Guard Academy, telling cadets life is too competitive. You have to work hard.
3: You've all been tested. You'll be tested further and probably at higher levels as your career goes on. But you've been very strongly tested and you have what it takes.
2: And asking them about Iran, are we going to finish it up or are they going to be signing an agreement as Iran makes new threats?
4: The IRGC put out a statement saying if the aggression against Iran is repeated, the regional war that was promised will this time go beyond the borders of the region.
2: Fox's Trey Yangston in Tel Aviv. Oregon primary voters revolt against a new state gas tax. 80% of voters rejected the 6 cent a gallon tax hike and a new payroll tax for mass transit. 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
13: Blend of clouds and sun this afternoon with daytime highs approaching 60. North winds 5 to 10 miles per hour. 43 tonight, mainly cloudy. High of 59 tomorrow. Low 60s Friday with a chance for showers. Much warmer Saturday with highs in the upper 60s. Showers continue. I'm meteorologist Kara Foster on Bluff Country 103.5 KNEI. Currently, it's 55 degrees.

His name is Ty Myers. It's Ends of the Earth on KNEI 103.5 Bluff Country. 9 after 2 with Blake Shelton.

0: 55 degrees here at KNEI Bluff Country 1035. And this evening, the May Beef Month cookout with the MFL Marmac FFA. It's tonight, 5 until 7:30. And it's going to be in the north parking lot of the high school in Monona. They're going to have burgers, green bean casserole, chips, and dessert. Again, it's dine-in or takeout. Free will donations for the MFL Marmac FFA. They're cooking out. Yeah, starts at 5 o'clock. The high school in Monona tonight.
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11: 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I just put a paycheck in the bank.

0: streaming worldwide, KNEI Bluff Country 103.5, sunny and 55. It's time for the closing markets, brought to you by D-Implement.
1: This is the closing market report for Wednesday on the Iowa Agribusiness Radio Network. I'm Riley Smith. On the phone right now with Bill Moore of Price Futures Group as we wrap up another day in the ag marketplace. Bill, what have we seen going on in the grain and livestock markets today?
2: Well, the market's backtracking today. Corn down 10, beans down 12, wheat down 8. Basically, we've had a roller coaster 4 or 5 market days going back to next Thursday and Friday when Trump returned from the Beijing summit with China and said things went well, but didn't have any concrete specific information about export or export sales. And the market didn't like the lack of detail and plummeted hard. Beans actually dropped 60 cents off that lack of news at the tail end of last week, closing the lowest right off the trading range lows they've been in going back to early April. But then on Sunday, we had a what they call a White House fact sheet announcement. Did give us information that China was going to buy $17 billion additional ag goods on top of the $12 million they committed to earlier in the year.
1: That again was Bill Moore of Price Futures Group. We'll look at the numbers next.
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1: At the close, July corn down 9.5 at 465¾. December new crop down 8.5 at 489¼. July soybeans down 9¾ at 1199¾. November new crop down 9.5 at 1193¼. On the Merck, June live cattle down $1.27 at 253.27. August feeders up 2.12 at 365.77. June lean hogs down 65 cents at 97.27. Pork cutout down 65 cents as well at 113.30. That's been a check of the closing market prices here on the Iowa Agribusiness Radio Network. I'm Riley Smith.
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5: White House is turning one, and we're throwing a party you don't want to miss. 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And here's the kicker. We're giving away 10 pair of tickets to some lucky winners. Doors open at 6. Music starts at 7. Tickets 10 bucks in advance, 15 at the door. Get yours before they're gone. 1 year. One night. Be there. White House Social of Wacon's 1-year birthday celebration. Friday, May 29th.

0: Tanya Tucker on KUNI, Bluff Country 103.5. Thomas Rhett on the way. And we'll hear from Scotty McCreary. Remember, next hour at around 3:45, a Fox Sports update.
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10: A blend of clouds and sun this afternoon with daytime highs approaching 60. North winds 5 to 10 miles per hour. 43 tonight, mainly cloudy. High of 59 tomorrow. low 60s. Friday, with a chance for showers. Much warmer. Saturday, with highs in the upper 60s. Showers continue. I'm meteorologist Kara Foster on Bluff Country 103.5 KNEI. 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
2: News, I'm John Saucier. The U.S. Justice Department indicting former Cuban President Raul Castro in connection with the 1996 murders of four people. Three U.S. citizens were killed by Cuban fighter jets while flying civilian aircraft. The DOJ alleges the former leader had spies in Florida that gave intel on the Americans who were killed. Acting Attorney General Todd Blanche.
3: Today, we are announcing an indictment charging Raul Castro and several others with conspiracy to kill U.S. nationals.
2: The current Cuban president is responding, accusing the United States of lying and manipulating the events from 1996. We heard from President Trump today, says he wants the Strait of Hormuz reopened.
4: We're going to give this one shot. I'm in no hurry. You never think, oh, the midterms, I'm in a hurry. I'm in no hurry. Ideally, I'd like to see a few people killed.
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12: A blend of clouds and sun this afternoon with daytime highs approaching 60. North winds 5 to 10 miles per hour. 43 tonight, mainly cloudy. High of 59 tomorrow. Low 60s Friday with a chance for showers. Much warmer Saturday with highs in the upper 60s. Showers continue. I'm meteorologist Kara Foster on Bluff Country 103.5 KNEI. Currently 57.

0: 317, still sunny, 57 degrees, pretty nice out there today. And looking ahead towards our Memorial Day weekend, looking fantastic weather. Music on the way from Jordan Davis, the Forrester Sisters, and the Mavericks from KNEI.
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8: Mainly cloudy this afternoon with a high of 60. Northeast winds 5 to 10 miles per hour. Lows around 43. Tonight, mainly cloudy. Overcast skies. Tomorrow, daytime highs approaching 59. 61 Friday with a chance of rain showers. 69 Saturday, chance for showers continues. I'm meteorologist Kara Foster on Bluff Country 103.5 KNEI. Currently 59.

0: Annual 3-day horse trail riding event. The Ride Friday starts at 5. 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
2: News. I'm Tom Graham. Former Cuban President Raul Castro indicted. The charges related to the 1996 downing of civilian planes out of Miami. They were taken down by Cuban fighter jets. Four people killed. Senator Ashley Moody of Florida.
3: Count one, conspiracy to kill U.S. nationals, facing a maximum term of imprisonment of life imprisonment.
2: 94-year-old Raul Castro is the younger brother of Fidel. Crews making progress against the so-called Sandy Fire raging northwest of Los Angeles.
4: The wind-driven blaze, which ignited Monday, ripping through nearly 1,700 acres. Officials say it's 15% contained. At least one home has been destroyed, and tens of thousands are under evacuation orders.
5: I actually thought I was probably going to die.
4: Simi Valley resident Ron Weckler speaking to Los Angeles's Fox 11 News.
5: There was no air to breathe.
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14: Mainly cloudy this afternoon with a high of 60. Northeast winds 5 to 10 miles per hour. Lows around 43. Tonight, mainly cloudy. Overcast skies. Tomorrow, daytime highs approaching 59. 61 Friday with a chance of rain showers. 69 Saturday, chance for showers continues. I'm meteorologist Kara Foster on Bluff Country 103.5 KNEI. 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

0: Bluff Country 103.5, Loretta Lynn, 422 now. Weather for the overnight tonight, clouds and a low of 44. 61 tomorrow with clouds, and Friday, cloudy and 63. Some showers moving in late in the day, and more so Friday night as well. But the rest of the weekend, Memorial Day looking super. Yeah. 59 right now at KNE. I've got Jason Aldean in minutes.
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0: Gretchen Wilson on Bluff Country 103.5 KNEI. 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
1: 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This is the Pure American Country Radio Minutes. I'm Bill Cody. May 20th, 1967, Charlie Pride's album The Country Way climbed to number one on the country album chart, and that milestone made him just the second black artist to reach the top of the country charts and the first to do so with such lasting success. With his velvety baritone, sharp suits in the early days, later those thick corded sweaters, remember those? Easy stage presence. Charlie Pride broke barriers without breaking stride. The album included hits like Does My Ring Hurt Your Finger? And showed off his rare gift of singing about heartbreak with both polish and pain. It was a historic moment, not just for Charlie, but for a genre that was starting to open its doors just a little wider. Pride would go on to score 29 number one hits. He won CMA's Entertainer of the Year. He is a member of the Country Music Hall of Fame. I'm Bill Cody, and that's today's Pure American Country Radio Minute.
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15: Mainly cloudy this afternoon with a high of 60. Northeast winds 5 to 10 miles per hour. Lows around 43. Tonight, mainly cloudy. Overcast skies. Tomorrow, daytime highs approaching 59. 61 Friday with a chance of rain showers. 69 Saturday, chance for showers continues. I'm meteorologist Kara Foster on Bluff Country 103.5 KNEI. Currently 59.

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1: This is Branch Office Administrator Mara Jones bringing you the Daily Financial Market Report on behalf of Financial Advisor Mike Alexander and Edward Jones. Equities rallied today in response to claims that negotiations over a peace agreement between Washington and Tehran are in the final stages. These comments from President Trump helped push WTI oil prices nearly $10 lower to $98 per barrel, although there has been no signal from Iranian leadership around their willingness to strike a deal. The small-cap Russell 2000 index was the best performer, jumping 2.4% over the session, while major U.S. large-cap indexes were up between 1 and 1.5%. Lower energy prices also sparked a rebound in government bond markets following painful sell-offs over recent sessions. The yield on the 10-year U.S. Treasury note dropped 10 basis points over the day, recouping some of the recent lost ground, even if this remains nearly 60 basis points above the 2026 low seen before the outbreak of war in Iran. The U.S. dollar sold off against a trade-weighted basket of currencies as risk sentiment improved, while gold prices ticked up above $4,500 per ounce, albeit still well down from the $5,400 peak back in January. The Dow closed up 645 points at 50,009. The NASDAQ closed up 400 points at 26,270. The S&P 500 closed up 79 points at 7,433. And in the bond market, 10-year Treasury yields are trading lower at 4.57%. In commodity markets, the price of crude oil was down $5.75 at $98.40, and the spot price of gold was up $38.80 to $4,550. And stocks of local interest, Apple closed at $302.25, up $3.28. Deere & Company closed at $560.46, up $2.39. Dollar General closed at $104.61, up $1.13. Fastenal closed at $43.68, up 11 cents. AT&T closed at $24.93, down 5 cents. Pfizer closed at $25.79, up 13 cents. Walmart closed at $130.85, down $3.35. Bank of America closed at $51.23, up 53 cents. Hormel Foods closed at $20.76, up 36 cents. Ford Motor Company closed at $13.22, up 16 cents. And Meta closed at $605.06, up $2.45. 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
2: Fox News, I'm Tom Graham. Former Cuban President Raul Castro is facing federal charges for the killing of four people. They were flying civilian planes out of Miami when they were shot down by Cuban fighter jets in 1996.
3: Raul Castro ordered those fighter jets to shoot down unarmed civilian aircraft. It was not an accident.
2: Florida Attorney General James Utmeyer making the announcement along with Justice Department officials. The House approving a Senate-backed bill aimed at bringing down housing costs. Fox's Grinnell Scott.
4: The 21st Century Road to Housing Act passed with bipartisan support. The final tally, 396 yeas, 13 nays. All the no votes came from Republicans.
2: Some conservatives argue the bill amounts to government overreach. The bill now goes back to the Senate after the House made changes. America's listening to Fox News.
5: Yeah, the Star-Spangled Banner, thanks to Veterans Memorial Hospital in Waukon.

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1: With this information update, I'm Darren Swinson. Fillmore County Sheriff John DeGeorge has announced he will seek a third term. DeGeorge has served with the Fillmore County Sheriff's Office for 29 years, working his way up from deputy to undercover narcotics investigator to patrol sergeant to captain. He was first elected sheriff in 2018. DeGeorge said in a campaign announcement, quote, "Our commitment to the people of Fillmore County remains the same as it always has, providing professional, effective public safety, maintaining strong community connections, and ensuring that Fillmore County remains a great place to live." With this information update, I'm Darren Swinson.
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8: Mainly cloudy tonight with lows around 43. Winds out of the northeast around 5 miles per hour. Highs level off around 59 tomorrow. Tomorrow night, lows dip down to about 44. Low 60s Friday with a chance of rain showers. Much warmer Saturday with highs in the upper 60s. Chance for showers continues. I'm meteorologist Kara Foster on Bluff Country 103.5 KNEI. Right now, it's 59 degrees.

0: 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Thank you, KNEI listeners, for tuning into our radio podcast. This is all about bringing you the best of Almaquis County each week. Today, I'm visiting with Lori Egan, the chair of Almaquis Energy District. 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
1: Hey, Val, nice to be here. Thanks for inviting me in.
0: Well, Lori, let's start this off with you telling us a little bit about you.
1: I'll try and keep this short. Let's see. I've been an Almaquis resident my entire life, born and raised here, and have worked as a nurse, have worked in the nonprofit world, have worked in the hospitals and clinic. I feel like I have a wide variety of experience under my belt. I have three children and three grandchildren, live just outside of town here in Waukon, and really enjoy all of the things that Almaquis County has to offer.
0: So I have you on today because of the Almaquis Energy District. Maybe tell us, what is it?
1: Well, let's see. The Almaquis Energy District is a offshoot or an underling, I guess, of the Clean Energy Districts of Iowa. And there are a number of counties that have joined the Clean Energy Districts of Iowa. And we are working towards assisting the residents and businesses and municipalities of Almaquis County to find ways to transition to cleaner energy options, provide education to county residents or anyone that's looking for information about how that might happen for them. What are some feasible things that they can do that they can make these changes and in the process save some money? I mean, and who among us doesn't want to save some money?
0: Good point. So those are the things that the energy district's involved in. Has the energy district, is there like some hands-on like things that they've done?
1: Well, let's see. We have been instrumental in helping a number of nonprofits. Many of the churches who have recently installed solar or some other energy, clean energy options into their facilities. We've been instrumental in assisting them to get federal funding in order for them to be able to do that with the tax credits that were available. We have helped get people in touch with the REAP folks, Steve Hopkins, to help them, farmers and small businesses in the area. Arla's Sewing in Lansing has benefited from the project. Arla's very happy with the system that was implemented. I mean, it's just a way for people to, we've been able to assist people to find ways that they can implement the energy transition projects that they want to do to, well, ultimately improve their business by putting more money in their pockets.
0: So that is probably why. I mean, when I think about it, it's like, so why is it important to Almaquis County?
1: Well, if we could get more of our municipalities to do some transition to clean energy sources, solar on buildings. I mean, we take a look at all the solar that was installed at the county safety.
0: Oh, at the safety center. Yes.
1: Safety center. How much money that is saving the county. You think about all of those things. And if the county is able to save money, then the residents and taxpayers are able to save money, and they're able to put some of that money as to redirect it from energy costs that we're paying to utilities into other lines of the budget that,
0: right,
1: you know, that are needed. So it can be a cost savings.
0: Sure. So let's say somebody out there is listening and they're just like, energy district, wow, we have one in Almaquis County, and they're like, maybe I want to learn some more. What should they do?
1: They can check out our website, which is elmikeeenergydistrict.com, or they can check us out on Facebook at the Elmikee Energy District. Either of those sources.
0: It doesn't get any easier than that. Lori Egan, she is currently serving as chair of the Elmikee Energy District. Thank you so much for joining me on the Wahoo New Radio podcast today.
1: Thanks, Val.
0: Hey, everybody, thank you for joining me, and please tune in next week for the next segment of Wahoo New in Elmikee.
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0: KNEI Bluff Country 103.5, 25 after 5, cloudy 59, and I've got the Kendalls on the way, also Kane Brown. 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
10: Mainly cloudy tonight with lows around 43. Winds out of the northeast around 5 miles per hour. Highs level off around 59 tomorrow. Tomorrow night, lows dip down to about 44. Low 60s Friday with a chance of rain showers. Much warmer Saturday with highs in the upper 60s. Chance for showers continues. I'm meteorologist Kara Foster on Bluff Country 103.5 KNEI. Right now, it's 59 degrees.

0: 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Right now looking at 58 degrees here at KNEI 103.5, Bluff Country.
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2: Fox News, I'm Tom Graham. Former Cuban President Raul Castro is facing federal charges for the killing of four people. They were flying civilian planes out of Miami when they were shot down by Cuban fighter jets in 1996.
3: Raul Castro ordered those fighter jets to shoot down unarmed civilian aircraft. It was not an accident.
2: Florida Attorney General James Utmeyer making the announcement along with Justice Department officials. The House approving a Senate-backed bill aimed at bringing down housing costs. Fox's Grinnell Scott.
4: The 21st Century Road to Housing Act passed with bipartisan support. The final tally, 396 yeas, 13 nays. All the no votes came from Republicans.
2: Some conservatives argue the bill amounts to government overreach. The bill now goes back to the Senate after the House made changes. 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
15: Mainly cloudy tonight with lows around 43. Winds out of the northeast around 5 miles per hour. Highs level off around 59 tomorrow. Tomorrow night, lows dip down to about 44. Low 60s Friday with a chance of rain showers. Much warmer Saturday with highs in the upper 60s. Chance for showers continues. I'm meteorologist Kara Foster on Bluff Country 103.5 KNEI. Right now, it's 59 degrees.

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1: She was storming through the house that day, and I could tell she was leaving, and I thought, oh, she'll be back, till she turned around and pointed.

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1: Kayla said she is so excited to see Dan and Shay this year at the Hollywood Casino Amphitheater in St. Louis. They got dates from California to the East Coast, doing it all. Man, with T-Hub, Tyler Hubbard, Florida Georgia Line. Won't be surprised if BK makes some appearances too. All the dates, danandshay.com.
2: The 15th annual Stump Dodger Bash is on in Gays Mills, Wisconsin, and this year's 4th of July weekend is stacked with two huge days of live music and summer energy. It all kicks off on Friday, July 3rd. River Swigum opens with the national anthem at 4:25. Then the night takes off with Bree Morgan and the Chillbillies at 4:30. The Pat Waters Band at 6:45. River Swigum at 9. And Friday's headliner, High Mileage, at 9:15. On Saturday, July 4th, River Swigum returns at 2:40, followed by Laura Brenna at 2:45, Kevin Jagers at 4:45, River Swigum at 6:45, Addison Malek at 7, and closing out the bash, your Saturday headliner, the Feud and Hillbillies at 9:15. 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
12: Mainly cloudy tonight with lows around 43. Winds out of the northeast around 5 miles per hour. Highs level off around 59 tomorrow. Tomorrow night, lows dip down to about 44. Low 60s Friday with a chance of rain showers. Much warmer Saturday with highs in the upper 60s. Chance for showers continues. I'm meteorologist Kara Foster on Bluff Country 103.5 KNEI. Right now, it's 59 degrees.

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